0: Gary suggested we should play some Bad Fingers somewhere here in all of this as we start the night. I could not agree more, so thank you, Gary. It is Matt Wardlaw. We got a lot to talk about tonight, including my experience seeing the Foo Fighters tour at last, and we'll remember the great Janie Lane, plus additional rockiversaries for Mark Knopfler, Metallica, and more. 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

It's Ultimate Classic Rock, and this week in 2011, we lost Janie Lane of Warrant. He was just 47 years old, and as we've written at UCR, he left behind a complicated legacy with his passing, but

He also wrote some amazing songs, and this is one that I think about a lot. Let's do this one for Janie, wherever he might be out there in the cosmos. Thanks for the music from all of us here at UCR.

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I mentioned Mark Knopfler, who is certainly someone I think of when you mention distinctive guitar players that you hear them play, and you know that is the guy. Here's another one in that category. I've got just one word for you all. 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

0: I saw a great bootleg t-shirt the other day at the Foo Fighters concert. It said, many of us grew up listening to Ozzy Osbourne, and the cool ones still do. I cannot argue with that. And in that vein, let's make a pact that we are going to stay cool forever and never, ever stop listening to Ozzy. 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

If you have not heard the exciting news, Heart apparently has a new album that is basically finished. You can read about that from Nancy Wilson at the UCR website. 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

Okay, so I promised you a cautionary tale. You know how when you're on an airplane, you hear them tell you that tampering with the smoke detector is illegal? I finally know someone, I wish I didn't, but I finally know someone that did that. Let me tell you, them doing that so they could smoke inside their hotel room was enough to get them thrown out of the hotel room less than 3 hours later. So what do we say here on the show, friends? You know this, crime does not pay. And in this case, if you're going to have a cigarette at a nice, fancy place here in 2026, you know the rules. Go outside. It's all going to work out better for you, I promise. Just some unsolicited wisdom from your favorite ward law here at UCR.

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0: I enjoyed playing some old school Aerosmith for you folks last night on the show. If you missed it, we played some rare live stuff recorded in Boston back in 1978, and we are always doing something cool on UCR Backstage. Tonight, a little more than an hour from now, we'll talk about the Foo Fighters show that I saw in Cleveland recently with our grand prize winner, John. It was an amazing night. We had a lot of fun, I'll tell you that. But since we mentioned Aerosmith right now, let's play some. It's Ultimate Classic Rock.
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This keeps happening for some reason. I go to the request line and Queen, yes, the rock band Queen, is there with a request. You don't believe me? Check this out. Yeah.

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Our 9 at 9 has a relatively simple theme tonight, but I think it's going to give us a chance to be quite creative. Our theme is around the world. We started in Los Angeles with the L.A. woman. We don't just have to stay here in the United States, though. Maybe we can go to London. Let me know some of your song suggestions or band names that involve cities or places. Here's another example. It's Kansas, and this is Ultimate Classic Rock.

0: L.A. woman, Kansas, and now Boston, all part of our Around the World 9 at 9 so far. We're going to go international with our next couple of picks. Thanks to you for those suggestions. Keep them coming. 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

Around the World is the theme of the 9 at 9 tonight. Kathy suggested the Zevon tune. Here's another great request to keep us going around the globe. It's Rush, and this is Ultimate Classic Rock. We're taking a passage to Bangkok.

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Keeping it a bit more local with that one, closer to home, shall we say, after the last couple were more international in tone, but happens when you go around the world. That is our theme tonight for the 9 at 9. You go all over the place. If you play your cards right, eventually you're going to end up rocking the Casbah at some point.

0: See, that is a cautionary tale on why you have to be careful when you book a hotel. You might get stuck there. And I've always been pretty fascinated about that song. I feel like Hotel California could have made for a good movie at some point. And maybe there is still time to do that here 50 years later. 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

Okay, as mentioned, we are going to tell you what you can expect at the summer's Foo Fighters Queens of the Stone Age show, besides quite simply a lot of good rock and roll. That is up ahead on UCR Backstage after this from Van Halen.

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0: Foo Fighters' Learn to Fly, recorded live in the Take Cover tour featuring Foo Fighters and Queens of the Stone Age, currently playing stadiums, as I mentioned. A pretty short run, just 12 cities total. Philly is up next tomorrow night, so if that is possible for you, if you want to hit up another show on the tour, check it out. Get it done. We've got the tour dates at the UCR website. I was in Cleveland with our grand prize winner, John, who flew in from Texas for the show. It was an absolutely incredible night. Queens of the Stone Age tore it up as the opener, played all their best stuff, or certainly a lot of it. And then Foo Fighters come out. They played for 3 hours straight, a really short break of a minute or less where they did the thing. They stepped away, pretended like they were done, and then came back for the encore. Dave Grohl sounded fantastic. The band sounded excellent, and the set list for this tour, even though they have a new album out, it's basically a greatest hit set. When they opened the tour, they played 2 songs that night for the tour opener. They played recently in Chicago, 1 song, and then in Cleveland, they played no songs, just a bunch of old stuff. And man, what a great night. It was a pretty perfect show, folks. So I want to make sure that if you do not already have plans, hopefully you can make some plans to see the Foo Fighters and Queens of the Stone Age. You're not going to want to miss this tour. Take my word for it, all right? All right, we'll do this as well. We'll share a bit of what you can expect from the Foos. Our next 2 songs were recorded earlier this year in New Jersey at the Starland Ballroom, including this one, which Dave sent out to a very special person that we, as Foo Fighters fans, all miss a lot. This is Ultimate Classic Rock.
1: 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It's called Aurora.

0: My Hero, Foo Fighters recorded at the Starland Ballroom in Jersey back in May. And if that is not all that you need to convince you to go see this current Take Cover tour with the Foos and Queens of the Stone Age, well then, we are all adults here. I will let you figure it out. But as I said a few moments ago, go see the Foo Fighters and Queens. I assure you, you will have a lot of fun, a ton of fun, in fact. Thank you for being here tonight. It is Ultimate Classic Rock.
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Frank Beard of ZZ Top has some ongoing health issues. We've known this for a while, and we've said it before, but we are still hoping for better days for the legendary Frank Beard, who remains about the only guy I know that could be in ZZ Top, have the last name Beard, not actually have a beard, and for more than 50 years, he has been a total legend. 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

I feel like I haven't been yapping enough about the new Rolling Stones album lately. We talked about it a lot as it was coming out, but here is your friendly reminder that you can grab a copy of Foreign Tongues at store.ultimateclassicrock.com. And you should. 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

Mark Knopfler, Dire Straits legend, is 77 today, and like you, I have been a longtime fan of Mark's work and guitar playing. I missed seeing Dire Straits back in the day, but I've gotten to see Mark solo quite a few times in the past 20 years, and yeah, I had to road trip to do it, but it was worth it to hear him play stuff like Telegraph Road, Private Investigations, and the next song that we're going to play as well. But I got to see him in Dayton, Ohio about 2005 or so at the Fraze Pavilion, and I was invited to go back and say hello to Mark. And if you've ever met any of the rock stars, you know the drill. This is how it goes a lot of the time. They come back, they sign your stuff, maybe take a picture with you, and then they leave. This one was different. We were sitting backstage. The album he had out at the time was called Shangri-La, so the backstage area kind of had that Shangri-La theme. Anyway, his band comes walking into this relatively tiny room where we all are. They've got acoustic instruments. They sit down and start playing acoustically. They do a couple of songs. Mark Knopfler comes walking in eventually, grabs a guitar, and sits down and starts playing with them. Then he met folks, signed autographs, and my friends, it was an amazing day to be a Mark Knopfler fan. As you can see, it's been more than 20 years now since that experience. I will never, ever forget it, and Mark, as we also know, has made a lot of unforgettable music. So here is to you, Mark Knopfler. Happy birthday from us here at UCR, even though you're so far away.

0: I always love hearing that one. 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

This is a big one, folks. 35 years ago today, Metallica released the Black Album, a record that made them popular worldwide. And that song that we just heard, Inner Sandman, we know that. That was certainly part of the reason why. And they had other hit singles. As you know, we played one of the big hits. So let's do one of the album tracks for you diehard old school Metallica fans. Check it out. 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

It's been a busy night, so I'm working to plow through some more of your requests. I got one from Ed asking if we could hear some Kiss, and my first thought was, I don't know, Ed, can we? But then I decided to just be nice and play some Kiss for the good man. So here we go, Detroit Rock City. Turn it up. It's Ultimate Classic Rock.

0: It's anything but routine. You know what I mean. It's time for us to punch out, but I'm not talking about Mike Tyson's punch out. No one gets hurt at Club UCR either, but we will do a couple more to wrap things up, so stick with us. 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

It's always a good plan to make sure the night ends with some loud guitars in some fashion, but you can have both. You can have the loud guitars, and I believe that you can also end things with a bit of a sentimental feeling, and that's how we're going to play things out tonight. It's Matt Wardlaw. My thanks to producer Eric and our cast of thousands here. Okay, that's not even true. There's not even 100 of us, but we are mighty, and I appreciate everyone here in our midst on our team, and we appreciate all of you. We will see you again tomorrow night here at Ultimate Classic Rock as we turn the lights down low.

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We're about to kick off another long set of songs you love. Stand by. 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

rumor spreading round in that Texas town about the shack outside the game. And you know what I'm talking about. 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They got a lot of nice girls.

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1: 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Do they miss
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0: Okay, 1, 2, 3, 4.
1: 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This is Tony Iommi from Black Sabbath.
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2: So were they celebrating? Just noticing that he was, you know, allegedly

0: did.
1: I think it was humor, I guess. Uh-huh. That was their, you know, just being so, just wacky, wacky and Jasmine Crockett.
0: Different from you saying he's dead. How exactly?
1: Well, I mean, I...
0: Oh, wait. When you do it, it's funny.
1: It is.
0: But not when Jasmine Crockett does it.
1: No, I think it's funny that she did it. Yeah. No. Don't misunderstand me. I think it is funny. I'm just surprised that ABC Broadcasting did something as irresponsible as what we do.
0: No kidding.
1: That's great. That's great news for us. Hi, everybody. Good morning. You've made it to Thursday. Hooray.
0: Almost that Friday thing, but not that, not yet.
1: No. You're getting real close.
0: Yep.
1: And that's great. You know, so you're... If you're alive and you can hear us right now, you're probably not Mitch McConnell. That's awesome. Really exciting there. Hopefully you're not in Colombia where they're still cleaning up from the damage.
0: You know, an earthquake predictor predicted the earthquake, as predictors often will, and apparently nobody decided to do anything to stop it.
1: Yeah. Imagine that.
0: He's also predicting a similar situation for California any minute now.
1: Right.
0: Yeah.
1: The Kushner boys are living up to the stereotype that, what is it? What do they say, that Jewish people own too many basketball teams? Is that
0: what they say?
1: Well, it's not my opinion, but that's some have said that. Josh Kushner, brother of Jared Kushner, has purchased the Lakers with Bob Iger. Do you remember Bob?
0: Sure.
1: I know this is controversial or this is upsetting some people, but I wasn't really emotionally invested in the Lakers, so I don't mind.
0: I gotta say, pretty much whatever happens with the NBA, I'm going to be okay with it. They can disband if they want to, or, you know, somebody could own them all.
1: Right.
0: Just buy all the teams. Yeah.
1: It's also interesting today to compare how different outlets, news outlets, report on the same story. For example, you go to USA Today, they're reporting that Mike Lindell will not concede the Republican primary in the state of Minnesota.
0: Oh boy.
1: What's the deal with Republicans? And then you go to Breitbart.com, one of the most right-wing, conservative, you know, Republican MAGA news outlets, and they don't even mention that Mike Lindell.
0: Yeah, is not there. not even a story.
1: It's not really that important to them.
0: But, oh my God.
1: Andy Cohen of Bravo is defending the fact that there are MAGA moms on the Real Housewives series. That you have to defend that? Like, Republicans are allowed to exist,
0: How
1: right?
0: How dare you put them on television, though, where people can see them and think it's normal. Oh, that kind of behavior. Oh, no.
1: Sounds like Caroline Leavitt is on her way out. Now that she's got another baby, her and her 60-year-old husband are just going to enjoy life together.
0: They've got until the end of the... Well, she's going to work until the end of the month.
1: Yeah.
0: Which is not that far away now.
1: And I noticed a handful of our new listeners in Wichita Falls think we're a little too political, Steve. That's just a thing I noticed online.
0: I think the world is a little too political. I wish it wasn't so.
1: So for them, we're going to figure this one out this morning. We may have found Amelia Earhart's airplane. And I know,
0: man,
1: to people in Wichita Falls, this is crucial,
0: it's
1: paramount.
0: The best thing ever.
1: Yeah. Remember that chick, the big girl from Southern Poverty Law Center who paid neo-Nazis to, you know, like exist or whatever.
0: I remember her, yeah.
1: Well, she got indicted yesterday.
0: Oh, that's what they said.
1: Apparently she doesn't even work at SPLC anymore.
0: I heard the story, but I thought they said she got on a diet yesterday. And I thought, well, that would make sense. She's a big old gal.
1: No
0: diet for her.
1: Do you remember The Matrix? Did you used to watch that?
0: Sure.
1: It's a great movie. The Matrix, the ultimate red pill, reality is a simulation movie. The creators of it are the Wachowski sisters.
0: They used to be brothers, but they both decided to be girls.
1: Yeah, they're women
0: that's,
1: now.
0: That's perfectly normal, too, by the way.
1: What are the odds that both of them are? It doesn't matter.
2: No.
1: What are the odds that all three of Megan Fox's kids are trans? It doesn't matter.
0: No.
1: Lily Wachowski, one of the former Wachowski brothers, is upset that Hollywood will not fund, and I quote, a wall-to-wall trans action movie. She, Shem, wants a movie featuring, which, by the way, I kind of want to see that, too.
0: I'm not sure Hollywood won't. Maybe they just haven't yet. I'm sure it's in the works by now, right?
1: My favorite part of that news story is she wants it, Shem, he, whatever.
0: Yeah.
1: He wants it to be an all, he wants it to be an action movie with an all-trans cast.
0: Well, so if you got all-trans cast, that means the women will be playing all the men parts, and the men will be playing all the women parts.
1: Correct.
0: So then won't it be just like a regular movie.

0: movie.
1: Yeah, if you're in a trans relationship with another trans person, aren't you just in a normal, boring...
0: It's just a relationship, yeah.
1: That's just
0: you don't have to set up parameters for it.
1: That's just an androgynous heterosexual relationship. That's all that is.
0: Mm.
1: But my favorite part is action movie. Like, wait a second. So yeah. You're going to have a bunch of dudes in dresses running towards explosives. I'd watch a few minutes of that.
0: Taking out the bad guys. You know, the doctor who wouldn't transition my 9-year-old.
1: Yeah, granted, I want to watch it for a totally different reason than why they want to make it.
0: It might be worth taking a look at.
1: I just want the LOLs. That's all I want. people are mad today. ICE is going to have, have you seen this? Electric shock hand gloves for the agents.
0: I like that.
1: Me too.
0: Can we use fun?
1: Can we put that in the transaction movie? Would that be?
0: Can we put those on the Walter Johnson store?
1: Oh my God! I love
0: the merch.
1: Let's get some.
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0: know people in Illinois, right?
1: Sure, I know everyone in Illinois.
0: Yeah, probably Quincy, Illinois. Can't be that many people in a place like Quincy, huh?
1: I'm sure just that, like, you know everyone in Texas, I know everyone in Illinois.
0: Well, nobody I know won the Powerball last night for $1 billion. But somebody you know in Quincy, Illinois did.
1: That is a lot of money. I guess
0: not really. Now, if you take the cash option, which is, you know, probably the best way to go, that's only $450 million. And then you got the federal taxes, and then you got the Illinois state taxes. So you end up with about $250 million after taxes.
1: Huh.
0: You just were told you're a billionaire.
1: Yeah.
0: And now you got $250 million. You can see how disappointing that would be. But huge letdown.
1: Fair point.
0: So, I mean, they're probably already sad, and it's just going to get worse because winning the lottery does what? Anybody?
1: It ruins your life. Yeah.
0: That's right. It ruins your life.
1: Quincy, Illinois, in case you're curious, and I know you're probably not, it's a tiny little town on the Mississippi River. It's southwest of Chicago by quite a bit. It's north of St. Louis by quite a bit.
0: Mm-hmm.
1: It's not near anything. So if there's a guy there that's about to come into an absurd amount of money, even if it was $1,000, I'd imagine that'd be pretty big news in Quincy, Illinois.
0: Yeah, I think so.
1: Yeah, there's not a lot going on there for the most part. They've got a mural of the Lincoln-Douglas debate. I think that's where, is that where it happened? It must be where the debate happened.
0: Probably so.
1: Are
0: you familiar with the Hy-V gas stations?
1: No, what's that?
0: Hy-H-Y-V-E-E. It's the old Hy-V. Fresh and fast or something like that. That's where he bought the ticket. Or she.
1: I've never heard of Hy-V gas.
0: Yeah, I figured that was just something from up that way.
1: You know what they have up there? Come and go.
0: Okay, yeah.
1: But you never see that. Only out in like small towns in the Midwest, you'll run into a come and go gas station spelled K-U-M.
0: Yeah.
1: And teenagers always think that's hilarious some reason.
0: I don't know why. I can't figure it out.
1: Yeah. For those that are mad that they didn't win the Powerball, I don't know where it is. There's a documentary out there somewhere you can watch about 7 winners of the lottery, and it shows how 6 of them had their lives ruined.
0: Mm.
1: Just drug addiction and gambling and crime and all the bad corrupt. That money corrupts. You don't want it. You certainly don't. You certainly don't want all that money. You might end up being like one of the Kushner boys. Oh, they're nice Jewish boys. They just bought the Lakers.
0: That's how you know they're Jewish.
1: Yeah.
0: They bought a basketball team.
1: I did
0: not know that a stereotype existed. I'm assuming it was a stereotype. But
1: It's never mattered to me. But whenever you hear, you know, because I spend a lot of time on the internet. There's people that like to tell you how many Jews are in things.
0: Yeah.
1: Have you ever noticed that?
0: That's a whole industry right there. You know how many Jews are in, you know, Hollywood, the movie-making business. Yeah.

0: a lot of them.
1: Yeah, there's like that's a thing on the internet. And to the people that are really into that, they always like to tell you, you ever notice how Jews are less than 1% of society, but they own half the NBA teams?
2: Oh, hi there. My name's Aaron Hill, and I'm the guy that researches how many Jews there are in things. You've probably seen some of my work, most notably from when Kanye West shared my Jews in the Media spreadsheet, or more recently when the infographic I made, also about Jews in the media, has been going around.
0: Yeah.
2: You know, some people's hobbies are video games, other people's hobbies are sports, and my hobby is how many Jews there are in things. Speaking of sports, did you know that the NBA has 14 Jewish owners out of 30 teams? That's pretty weird considering they only make up 2% of the population. Just saying.
0: Just saying.
1: All right, the comedian who made this is a Jewish guy, not shockingly. His name's Danny Polishok, really funny comedian. And he put this on the internet, and I guess Jewish people didn't know he was Jewish, so some of them started. Someone was offended by it.
0: Well, naturally.
1: I don't even know if the person was Jewish, but someone didn't like that so much that they started sending him death threats.
0: Oh no,
1: guys, he's a comedian. It's okay. He's
0: yeah.
1: Jewish.
0: And at the end, he said, "Just saying."
1: Right.
0: That takes all the heat off of you, right?
1: Also, he's not really making fun of Jews. Isn't he kind of making fun of Kanye West? Isn't that more what the joke is about here?
0: Well, yeah, for those intelligent enough to pick up on it, sure. The people that love to be offended don't spend a lot of time educating themselves on things that are offending them.
1: Yeah. Another guy in the news today who likes to buy things and is not a Jew is Mike Lindell. Mike Lindell is not conceding the Republican primary in Minnesota.
0: But you're talking about me.
1: All right. Well, you're not either.
0: I like to buy things, and I am not Jewish.
1: How many sports teams or pillow companies do you own?
0: Not one yet, but I have aspirations.
1: But yeah, me too. That number could go up any day.
0: Oh, any day it could double or triple.
1: Mike Lindell, my pillow mogul, professional election skeptic, and one of Trump's biggest supporters, has apparently decided he doesn't believe the results of the Republican primary in Minnesota. I like Mike Lindell. I like my pillow. People are mad that he's not conceding. It's like, well, that's, you know.
0: Well, did he lose by a little or did he lose by a lot?
1: About 10 points.
0: That's a lot.
1: Now, some might look at this and say, hey, guys, a Republican's not going to win in that state anyway. And the winner of the Democrat primary was Amy Klobuchar.
0: Oh, geez.
1: Now, I know I don't like her either, but in Minnesota, she's not exactly controversial.
0: Oh, no. Yeah. I mean, of the Democrats you could have, she's probably the least socialist, maybe?
1: Yeah. Amy Klobuchar in the state of Minnesota is practically a conservative, which is weird because you've heard her, right?
0: Yeah.
1: So anyway, getting back to Mike Lindell here. If anyone's mad that Mike Lindell doesn't believe the results of the election, I just ask you, what do you care?
0: Yeah. So what?
1: Let him be skeptical about it.
0: It will eventually work itself out. I'm pretty sure of it.
1: It's a thing that liberal media and mainstream media is running wild with today. And then when you look at the conservative media, they're not even talking about
0: it. No, because they know it, like you said, doesn't matter. Who wins the Republican primary, really?
1: I'm sorry. I mean, like Mike Lindell? Are his pillows not absolutely exquisite? Do his sheets not feel luxurious on your skin?
0: But even better after they've been machine washed.
1: Yeah, they are machine washable.
0: Oh, I heard.
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1: Promo code WJ.
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1: All right, who's going to replace Caroline Leavitt now that she's out?
0: Nobody can replace her, man. She's irreplaceable. I can't believe she's leaving us.
1: I feel like I could do it.
0: Well, yeah, okay, you'd be fine.
1: That'd be fun, right?
27: I'd like to see you in that little blonde wig.
1: No, you're not. I'm not
27: gonna. Yeah, you're going to get up there and you got to put some Kleenex in your bra and get you a blonde wig on. party yourself up a little bit. You can do it, Kenny.
1: I'm not going to cross-dress, Billy.
27: Well, then you ain't going to replace that woman, are you?
1: Well, remember, Sean Spicer did it. Remember him? You could have a guy there. I mean, he wasn't very good.
27: If you want to replace Sean Spicer, go ahead. But sounds like you don't want to replace a woman.

0: woman. And I don't understand your hesitancy to become a woman, or at least make people pretend along with you that you are a woman.
1: Well, maybe
0: that's the modern world we live in. You're some kind of hold back from an earlier time. You got to get with the program, dude.
1: If I was offered enough money to star in a Matrix action film with an all-trans cast, fine.
0: Well, yeah, duh.
1: But otherwise,
0: we all want that.
1: Otherwise, no. The serious suggestions to replace Caroline Levitt include Alina Hubba Hubba.
0: Okay.
1: Does everybody get who she is?
0: Yeah, that hot lawyer, or used to be Trump's lawyer. I don't know if she is anymore or not.
1: Matthew Boyle is the Breitbart Washington bureau chief. I don't know why a lot of people think he might get the job. Stephen Chung is the current White House comm director. Seems like he'd be a little more obvious. Plus, you'd have a cool Asian guy. That'd be interesting, right? Throw a little.
0: When we had the little gal before Caroline Levitt, she had the twisty little hair and a big binder full of information that she could look up for us.
1: Oh, you're talking about Corinne Jean-Pierre for Joe Biden. I thought you meant Trump's previous ones.
0: No, the one that was before Trump's girl was Jean-Pierre girl.
1: Sure, and then we had, of course, Jen Psaki.
0: Yeah. Maybe we could get the Corinne Jean-Pierre to come back.
1: Do it for
0: Trump.
1: Trump, yeah.
0: Yeah. Apparently these people will just say anything you tell them to say.
1: Mm.
0: She probably wasn't born a Muslim-loving communist, but she certainly was able to transition. You know, maybe she can do it for Trump, too. Who knows?
1: Kayleigh McEnany, Jen Psaki, Corinne Jean-Pierre, and Caroline Levitt. Those were the last four we had.
0: Who was the man that they brought in every time Corinne got in over her head, which was... a lot of times.
1: I forget his name.
0: Remember
1: every
0: time it got like, okay, this is a serious question. Better let the man step in and, well, just let him do it.
1: It was Biden's State Department spokesperson and was it Matthew Miller?
0: I don't know who he was.
1: I forget. It doesn't matter. But the important thing is what we deserve now is White House Press Secretary Kid Rock. That seems obvious.
0: I could go with that, but then that Hubba Bubba lady, she's pretty good to look at.
1: I think she's the more likely replacement, but I'd really like to see a Roseanne Barr in the position.
0: That's all good suggestions, but I do have one other.
1: Okay.
0: Here, where'd she go?
1: All right, Billy.
0: I had a picture over here a minute ago. Oh, there she is. Jamie Lee Franklin.
1: Oh, yeah.
0: Everybody's talking about Jamie Lee. Who is that dark-haired woman standing next to Trump? And she's, rubbing her stomach a little bit. You know, she's kind of like patting her belly, kind of like drawing attention to herself.
1: Well, she's pregnant. That's why she was doing that. Yeah.
0: Well, then I guess we can't use her because that's the reason the other one's leaving, because she had another baby. And now she wants to just hang around her baby all the time instead of work for us.
1: Jamie Lee Franklin is a 28-year-old conservative influencer. Political commentator, apparently. She must, and she's Catholic, just our listeners in Louisiana.
0: Conservative Christian media personality.
1: But she does something for Trump. Anyway, she's very attractive.
0: Stands there and looks real, real good.
1: She's a very, looks like a movie star, yeah.
0: Now, we figured out who she was pretty quick, but we never did get 100% verification on who the hot blonde was sitting behind Rand Paul the other day when he was taking Fauci's fifths.
1: Yeah, during the Fauci Senate hearing, right behind Ron Johnson and Rand Paul, sat a woman who looked like a runway model.
0: Mm-hmm.
1: Very beautiful blonde woman. And many people speculate she was put there just to get people to watch the hearing.
0: Worked, didn't it?
1: I mean, she got a lot of attention from people.
0: Did.
1: And that's how it works. You put an attractive woman behind a politician during an otherwise stuffy experience, and people are going to be engaged. It's raw biochemistry, Billy.
0: That's how it works, man.
1: Gets the testosterone going. The serotonin starts to spike. You see that attractive woman there, and you're locked in to whether or not people were getting blood clots from the COVID shots during the first trimester of their pregnancy. Thank you, Fauci.
0: I'm sorry. I missed a lot of the words you said because I was staring at her hotness.
1: Okay, I get that a hot woman would be ideal, but again, Kid Rock, Roseanne Barr, Caitlyn Jenner, these are my suggestions.
0: I got you.
1: How about a fun press secretary? Why has it got to be a hot chick? Why can't it be someone funny? Could you imagine Kid Rock walks in with a fedora and a white wife beater, they call it. I don't like that they call it that, but that's what those tank tops are called.
0: That's what they're called.
1: And he comes in, and he's got a DJ. Wicka, wicka, wick, wick, wick. And he plays a guitar solo. Maybe he does a little country music and then raps the news to you.
0: I could see that would be interesting. You know? Or any Jamaican dude.
1: Mm.
0: That would be a great way to get the news update. It was kind of like that pigeon English dude that you had on earlier this week.
1: Right.
0: Telling the news. We don't really know what he said, but he said it in a very entertaining way.
1: It doesn't matter what he said.
0: No, yeah. Not a bit.
1: All right. On to more pressing matters, Billy Ed.
0: Is it the data centers?
1: Mm-mm-mm. No, it's...
0: You know, people are losing their minds about the data centers, and it has been verified now. They had a expert that knows all about data centers look at some of the Grimes County... what do they call it, social media comments and stuff.
1: Okay.
0: And the expert looked at all these comments and he said, these idiots don't know the first thing about data centers, do they?
1: They never do.
0: No, but they know when they're upset about something, and they were told that they should be upset, and so they are.
1: All right, for those who don't understand what Billy Ed's talking about, and it's completely, it wouldn't be the first time.
0: Why wouldn't people understand what I'm saying?
1: Well, they might
0: speak regular English.
1: They might have just turned their radio on. They only listen for 15 minutes a day. Grimes County is a relatively sleepy community, about an hour and a half-ish north of Houston. Would you agree with that?
0: I would, yeah.
1: And out in Grimes County right now, Elon Musk is building this giant facility where they're going to make semiconductors, computer stuff, let's just say.
0: They're going to do a lot of stuff in there. It's the giantest building in the world. Well, it will be, he says.
1: And it's for both SpaceX and Tesla. It's a collabo. They're collaborating.
0: Ooh, collabo.
1: And a lot of data centers will be. But it's not a data center.
0: But they don't, you know, they're upset. Doesn't matter if it's true or not. We're upset, damn it.
1: Data centers are the new boogeyman. Everyone's afraid of having a building with a... A data center is really just a building with a bunch of computer racks in it. And you don't even have to turn the lights on. They say, oh, it uses too much water and electricity. Yeah, but we're gonna have water and electricity. Do you think we just won't have enough water and electricity going forward?
0: We're done. They used it all up.
1: Data centers are going to happen whether we want them to or not, guys. Telling the technology industry it can't continue to progress is probably just going to create a scenario where China hands us our lunch, but never mind that for a minute.
0: Well, it's coming anyway.
1: Out in Grimes County there, what I really like about this is suddenly you're going to see a lot more, tech bros driving around?
0: Yeah, going to be a lot of workers, a whole lot more of everything.
1: You're going to have a lot more Teslas driving around out there, Billy Ed. You're going to have a lot more charging stations near your double wides.
0: Oh, that'll be handy for my pickup truck.
1: Sure, that'll be great for you. Maybe more restaurant options, but then, when you go into those restaurants, you're going to see the California types hanging out.
0: Well, we'll Texasize them pretty much. You seen them little videos that gal makes? She's a recovering Californian.
1: No, tell me about it.
0: Oh, yeah, she's funny. She, you know, it's a joke. She's like, hi, I'm so-and-so, and I'm a recovering Californian. I'm here in Tennessee now with the message for all my former California neighbors. Tennessee's full. Sorry you missed out, but, you know, no more room here. But I'm hearing good things about Alabama, so maybe you want to look into that. And then she talks about things that happen in the South, and yeah, she's just funny. Yeah, this is what you're seeing here behind me is rain, and this happens more than three times a year here in the South.
1: Wow.
0: Yeah. Man, those Californians are freaking out.
2: My name's Carolyn. I'm a recovering Californian. And today's actually a question for Southerners. I'm kind of confused. It's midnight at a gas station, and you don't have one of those little will call windows, you know, one of those where they don't give you tickets, but like you sneak them some cash and they slip you some Slim Jims late at night. And there's no bars on the windows.
1: Yeah, you could just go into the Buc-ee's.
0: What's up with that?
1: Well, we don't have all the violent criminals from the jail that we decided to close walking around outside the gas station.
0: You can see how it's confusing for these newbies that just got here.
1: Boy, I could go for a Slim Jim right about now.
0: Well, me and you
3: both. It's a regular Thursday.
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0: Sorry, I was having some computer issues. That was my bad, but it was... It was me not reacting quickly enough to the fact that the computer wasn't working.
1: Damn it. I hate when that happens.
0: And the audience deserves better. You guys...
1: Slap that computer around.
0: Yeah, it just didn't make any sense to me.
1: You're going to have to help me with this one here real quick, because this is confusing.
0: Okay.
1: I'm sure I'm reading this wrong. You know how they like to sum up a story for you? Instead of the headline, you know, they just like... two lines to sum up the story, then if you want to read it, you can.
0: Here's
1: the one that sums it up. It says, Travis Kelce says his wedding night was the best night of his life, and it was a childhood dream to be in Madison Square Garden. Is that what he calls it?
0: You're going to have to elaborate, Billy Ed. What do you mean? That
1: he said his wedding night was the best night of his life. It had always been a dream to be in Madison Square Garden.
0: Right. Okay. Yeah.
1: Is that what he calls Taylor's?
0: Arena? I get what you're doing there.
1: Well, I mean, is it all like, is it huge or, you know, I don't, is it just limited to certain visitors? I don't know.
0: Billy Ed.
1: That's exactly the way they wrote the story. Best night of his life, childhood dream to be in Madison Square Garden.
0: Billy Ed, we're better than this. Come on. We're not.
1: Not a bit.
0: No. You got to think for a guy like Travis Kelce. He dated all these Instagram big booty models before he was with Taylor, right?
1: Uh-huh. So now there's like negative booty.
0: Presumably, his wedding night wasn't the craziest night of his life.
1: He's
0: a famous athlete who won the Super Bowl more than once and used to date girls with big, voluptuous backsides. And now he now he's married to a woman whose butt is basically a cutting board.
1: And it's been not even 2 months since they got married. I hate that I know that, but I do because I remember it was 4th of July weekend. What would Taylor say or do if he didn't say it was the best night of his life? What if he said it was like top 10 best nights of my life being, you know, on my honeymoon with Taylor? Yeah, I'm sure she'd be cool with that, right?
0: Yeah, and then also, best night of his life was being at a basketball stadium.
1: Yeah. Or it could be a boxing arena. It could be a concert hall.
0: No, we're getting it wrong.
1: Madison Square Garden.
0: You don't remember what Madison Square Garden
1: is? It's a gathering for Hitler-loving Nazis
0: That's what we learned during the 2024 election cycle.
1: And Taylor decided she wanted to get married there.
0: Yeah.
1: And she is blonde hair, blue-eyed, ain't she?
0: Yeah.
1: She's master race, dude.
0: True.
1: I mean, she's just signaling left and right, and some of us are just blind. We're blind to it.
0: She is an Aryan goddess. We all agree. Now,
1: I will think it hurts her feelings, though, if he continues to refer to her area there as the arena.
0: That was very exciting. They both finally lost their virginity that night.
1: Well, yeah, you can see how that could get you going.
0: Speaking of losing things, we may have found Amelia Earhart's airplane.
1: I didn't find it.
0: No, you didn't do anything.
1: You use the word we a lot, but it did not really include me.
0: Yeah, we exist as a society, Billy Ed.
1: Oh, is it we, the society of us?
0: The royal we. The day was

0: July 2nd.
1: Sounds like somebody just took a pee. I'll have to have a royal wee.
0: Yeah.
1: You know how the queen would do it.
0: Sure, right. Yeah. No, the day was July 2nd, 1937. And a woman decided she wanted to do something. And that's always the beginning of a tragedy. Amelia.
1: Hopefully told her, no, you can't vote. No, you can't smoke. No, you can't come in this bar.
0: Amelia was going to drive, and some guy named Fred was going to navigate. So you knew right from the get-go.
1: And then they decided to hop in a plane instead.
0: It was a bad idea. They took off from a place called Papua New Guinea, headed for a tiny Howland Island on the final leg of their around-the-world flight. The last radio call, fuel is running low. We're on the line, 157-337. Then, radio silence, Billy Ed.
1: No mayday, none of that?
0: None of it! It was the biggest air sea search in U.S. history at the time. There hadn't been that many. There was only like a few.
1: Yeah, there only been like 6 days that people had been flying.
0: Came up totally empty. Declared dead. Mystery locked in for the ages. You hear that music? That's how you know it was tragic.
1: Pretty serious stuff right there.
0: Now, decades of theories. People have speculated. They crashed and sank near the island. Most people just assume they ran out of gas.
1: They said it was a tiny little island. Maybe they just missed it.
0: That's a good point. Some speculate it's possible they were captured by the Japanese. You know, the Japanese were mean back then.
1: Oh, yeah. It was the 30s. We hadn't tamed them yet.
0: Others claim they live under a new identity now. They were on a spy mission. You name it. Someone's written a book about it. Millions spent, zero plane.
1: The island where they were supposed to land, was it full of topless native girls?
0: Don't know.
1: That movie about that guy in that boat, and then they found the island with the topless native girls,
0: mm-hmm.
1: and, you know, half the crew just wanted to stick around the island and just get fed coconuts. And look at boobies.
0: I don't know much about Amelia Earhart, but it doesn't sound like that would have been a motivator for her.
1: Probably not. Well, you never know.
0: They didn't have lesbians back then, Billy.
1: Oh, they didn't?
0: No.
1: Oh.
0: They hadn't invented that yet.
1: Okay.
0: Yeah, they hadn't put enough fluoride in the water to have lesbians, I think.
1: Good old days, they call it.
0: And along comes Nikumaru. Nikumaru hypothesis. They overshot, landed on the reef of a remote Nikumaru Island, part of the Kiribati, smack between Australia and Hawaii, then slowly perished as castaways. Supporting evidence includes old radio bearings that point that way, a woman's shoe, freckle cream jar that was discovered. Freckle cream. Back then they had a thing called freckle cream. Medicine vial from the 1930s and some bones that might match Earhart's measurements. Classic It's Possible pile of clues. Along comes 2020. Satellite imagery reveals an object, a weird anomaly, sitting on the island's lagoon that looks suspiciously plane-shaped. 2024, deep-sea search near Howland Island finds what they thought was the Electra. Turns out that's the plane.
1: Uh-huh.
0: Turns out to be a rock formation.
1: A rock that looked like an airplane?
0: But the lagoon theory continues. August 2026. Team of 16 archaeologists, filmmakers.
1: That's now.
0: Right, yeah.
1: Oh, okay.
0: Will ship out in early October and sail 830 nautical miles to Nikumaru. Spend several days dredging the lagoon with hydraulic gear, looking for wings and other unique Electra rivets. You know,
1: they think they might have found something, and they're going to go look for it.
0: A full-scale excavation is going to happen. Possible recovery after that. Now, this is great news for Amelia Earhart's family. It's terrible news for Savannah Guthrie.
1: Oh, yeah, they quit looking. Over there.
0: Amelia Earhart has been missing longer than most of us have been alive, and we're still chasing her like she's the last slice of pizza at a family reunion.
1: But they turned their back on Nancy
0: mm-hmm.
1: pretty early on, didn't they?
0: Yeah.
1: Once they got the note that she was, dead, I don't think they really, busted ass looking for her anymore after that.
0: It's possible this could be the plane, Billy. It's possible it's just a coconut tree, as Kamala Harris would put it.
1: That's true. She could explain it to you better than anybody.
0: What if Nancy Guthrie is out there with the plane? You don't know. Is it really her plane, or did the deep state bury the real crash site decades ago to hide the spy mission?
1: And doesn't it make you a little suspicious that for 90 years they couldn't find nothing? And then all of a sudden it's like, oh, look, it's right over there in that 10 feet of water lagoon. Somebody just put that there.
0: Isn't it kind of weird?
1: That wasn't there last week.
0: For 30 years, nobody had any thoughts on who killed Tupac, and now suddenly there's a trial for the killer.
1: Yeah. little suspicious about that.
0: All of a sudden.
1: Or what do the kids call it? I'm suspicious?
0: No, sus.
1: Oh.
0: No.
1: Sorry, it's, went the wrong way.
0: It's the other half of the word, yeah.
1: Gotcha.
0: No, it's okay. Common misunderstanding.
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0: the Southern Poverty Law Center built its brand as the self-appointed referee of who counts as a hate group. That must be nice, right?
1: Oh, yeah. Have that ability, the powers to say you, but not you. Yeah.
0: And there's a big old white lady there who likes to bang Nazis, and her name's Heidi Beirich.
1: Big old Heidi.
0: She was one of their top enforcers, the director of intelligence. Why would a anti-hate crime nonprofit group need an intelligence director?
1: Good question.
0: Later on, she became the CFO. You know, because those two things are the same.
1: Absolutely.
0: If you're in charge of spying on people, obviously you'd be good at handling the money.
1: I don't know this big gal, Heidi. I've seen pictures of her, and I can just tell you from looking at the pictures, she doesn't look like she should be directing anybody's intelligence. You know what I mean? I'm just saying.
0: I hear you, Billy.
1: Now she might have her some kind of a degree or something from a college somewhere. Ooh. But she still don't look that bright to me.
0: Well, she has spent her days labeling conservatives, Christians, and anyone vaguely right of center as an extremist while the SPLC raked in tens of millions in donations.
1: That's convenient.
0: Behind the curtain, starting around 2007, the SPLC, the Southern Poverty Law Center, was quietly running a paid informant program. They were giving money, millions of dollars, to people in white supremacist groups. The Ku Klux Klan, the Aryan Nation, something called Unite the Right. Some of that money paid for recruitment. Mm-hmm. Klan robes, hoods, and the wood and fuel for cross burnings.
1: Ain't that nice?
0: I've never been invited to a cross burning, but it feels like a waste to not bring s'mores.
1: That's true. Yeah. You've never even been invited?
0: No.
1: I mean, I understand you might not have gone. You were probably busy that weekend, but... never even invited.
0: No.
1: All right. I'll work on it for you.
0: The organization claimed to fight hate, but they were allegedly writing checks that helped keep the hate flowing, Billy Ed.
1: Well, as you've pointed out, the demand for racism definitely outweighs the supply. Same with this general hate, generated by a political affiliation, among other things. Not as much out there as we're told.
0: Yeah.
1: So they need to create more of it so that they can keep their jobs.
0: They just don't have enough, unfortunately.
1: No.
0: So enter Heidi.
1: I'd rather not.
0: No, she was romantically involved.
1: Now that is a Madison Square Garden, if there ever was
0: Thank you,
1: one.
0: Billy. Yeah, thank you. She is apparently, according to the prosecutors, because she's in trouble right now, she was the one that was overseeing a chunk of the payments to these hate groups. She was also romantically involved with one of the informants. To put that a different way, she was paying Nazis money that was donated to an anti-Nazi group and then having sex with a Nazi.
1: Isn't that nice?
0: That guy got over $1 million.
1: And that's not confusing at all.
0: For infiltrating a neo-Nazi group, between 2015 and 2021, about $140,000 of SPLC donor money landed in a joint bank account for these two.
1: Mm-hmm.
0: Some of it allegedly covered their personal living expenses. It definitely wasn't going towards fighting Nazis.
1: No.
0: They might have been using it to go to Nazi picnics.
1: Whoa.
0: I know.
1: I didn't know Nazis even had picnics.
0: Exactly.
1: It sounds too un-Nazi-ish.
0: If you thought the potato salad at a white guy's dinner party was boring, could you imagine what kind of potato salad the Nazis are eating?
1: I did not see that coming.
0: I bet it's filled with raisins.
1: Oh, no. Everybody asked me, it was like, what do you got against raisins? You know, like raisins in a muffin, raisins in raisin toast, raisins in just, you know, anything, everything. They like to hide them in some stuff, too. Hey, you ever look at a raisin? You ever touch it? Feel it? Mush it between your finger and thumb? You ever just, you know, have a moment to spend with a raisin? If you did, why would you want to put that in your mouth?
0: Yeah, and as much as I don't like raisins, you ever look at a craisin? That's just...

0: Just a raisin made out of a worse vegetable or fruit.
1: No.
0: No one wants a cranberry. You're not eating cranberries, so why would you want a craisin?
2: You know what's even worse than regular raisins? Have you seen the really big ones that are like almost see-through? They're not dark brown. They're kind of like albino raisins or something, and they're big. I don't know what the hell that is.
0: I think it's called a prune?
2: No, it ain't that big. It's just bigger than a raisin. I feel like, not, you know, big as a prune.
0: I feel like a raisin's kind of like an onion. It's okay when it's part of something, but all by itself, it's not that great.
2: You don't understand. Raisins were once grapes.
0: Right.
2: And there are different varieties of grapes, thus different varietals of wine, for example. So why wouldn't there be a variety of raisins if there is a variety of grapes? You're following the logic?
0: I think raisins just like a thing they make out of the leftover grapes. They're not really, it's not really a connoisseur of raisins out there.
2: It's not something people are supposed to be eating.
0: Anyway, like a raisin in the sun, good segue. The Justice Department dropped an indictment against the SPLC back in June. And now this chick named Heidi has been arrested in California. She's charged with wire fraud, conspiracy to submit false statements to a bank, conspiracy to conceal money. Some pretty serious stuff here.
2: Did she point out the fact that she's white to any of these people that were arresting her?
0: Well, that's what's so confusing here.
2: Where's the privilege?
0: I don't think they could see it. And now we got an attorney general named Todd. Do whatever you want with that.
2: Todd.
0: Here's Attorney General Todd. He's got investigators digging around. Through the indictment, they found her in the middle of a fictitious company shell game.
2: Oh, boy.
0: A fictitious company.
2: You mean like the Biden's family set up?
0: Probably a bit like that, yeah.
2: Yeah. I mean, they had all those fake companies that they were funneling money into overseas and offshore, and that's not a big deal. It's not an issue at all.
0: Isn't that wild, Mr. Kenneth? The group that spent decades calling half the country a hate group is now accused of using donor money to buy Klan robes.
2: To create the hate groups that they were fighting against.
0: Irony.
2: This is the fireman sets the fire.
0: Right.
2: Yeah, because I was bored. We're just sitting around the firehouse all day eating gas chili and listening to each other fart. That's about all we had to do. And somebody said, ring that bell, man. Ring that bell. Let's go. Let's put out a fire. Well, we ain't got no fires. Well, let's start one.
0: Irony's so thick you could spread it on a biscuit, Billy Ed.
2: Ooh, I like that.
0: Was this just an overzealous research that got messy, or did the SPLC's entire hate map empire need actual extremists to stay in business?
2: That one.
0: Yeah,
2: I'm going to go with that one.
0: Without a neo-Nazi or a Klan robe around, there's no fundraising for the SPLC. Either way, the people who cried fascist the loudest are the ones now explaining the joint bank account with the neo-Nazi informant.
2: Tricky business. If the people out there doing all the crime and doing all the bad, evil stuff like the Southern Poverty Law Center doing, if all those people put their energies and their creativity towards doing something good, imagine the world we would live in today. It takes the breath away, doesn't it?
0: Yeah, you ever meet a criminal in the length they go to?
2: It's crazy. But they're very smart in ways of getting away with stuff. They're creative in performing their crime. Can't they be that creative in doing something positive?
0: It's a great point,
2: like
0: Mr. Kenneth.
2: Helping raise money for charity, for example. What if they put all of their crime energy into charitable donation energy?
0: That's right. Or they could put all that energy into date night this Saturday at the Hippodrome Theater in downtown Waco, where we'll be doing stand-up comedy.
2: I was thinking more like September 6th, where you'd be doing stand-up comedy for a charitable organization.
0: Yeah.
2: That would be good.
0: I like that idea, too, but we're in the window of time here where we're on the radio in Waco. We go off the air. We go off the air there in an hour or so.
2: It's real easy to tell people about it. Comedy show Waco Saturday.
0: Yeah, that's true.
2: And if you wanted to learn more, you could go look at the internet.
0: Yeah, and then the Labor Day weekend, we're doing a thing in Houston to raise money for Wheelchairs for Warriors.
2: I brought that up and you poo-pooed the idea. Now you bring it up and we're supposed to get behind it and support that? I just don't understand.
0: Why don't you just call 911 and complain?
2: I think I will.
0: Well, don't
2: call Child Protection Services on you.
0: Don't do it in New Orleans or AI will answer the phone.
2: Oh, that's right. Call 911 in New Orleans just to see what AI sounds like.
0: New Orleans is using AI now to answer 911 calls. Apparently, the AI will sort real emergencies from those just calling to report the Saints' offense is missing.
2: Ouch.
0: Yeah.
3: Are y'all not tickled?
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7: What are we going to get us, a largemouth bass that'll eat a golf ball? What do we need?
8: Well, we're not going anywhere. Someone already went fishing.
7: I saw that largemouth bass story. It ate a golf ball.
8: Saturday morning, Ridley Park Lake in Delaware County, Pennsylvania.
7: No, it was at a golf course. I'm sure of it.
8: Yeah, that wasn't what we were going to talk about, though.
7: But
8: I saw that, too.
7: Excusez-moi.
8: It's okay. I enjoyed that video of the golfer.
7: the fish just like that. They're quick.
8: When they showed the clip on the news.
7: I thought that's not what we were talking about.
8: Well, you did it. You did this.
7: Oh, it's my fault now.
8: When they showed the clip on the news, the pretty female news anchor said, "Is the fish going to die now?"
7: Oh, is it?
9: Good Lord.
8: God. Why are you like this?
7: Somebody needs to catch that fish. Go ahead and open it up and relieve it of its golf ball.
8: Now, this is a different story. Saturday morning, Ridley Park Lake in Delaware County, Pennsylvania. A father named Michael Coffey and his 8-year-old son, Seamus.
7: Seamus?
8: It says Seamus on mine.
7: It says it in writing, but a pronunciation guide. I don't know. I'm just guessing a man might not name his son Seamus, but I have heard of the name Seamus.
8: Agree to disagree.
7: Well, your computer will tell you how to pronounce it.
8: I like Seamus. I think it's funnier.
7: Well, go with that then.
8: Anyway, they're out for a casual fishing trip, and the child, either Seamus or Seamus, you say Seamus, I say Seamus, casting for the usual local stuff. Bass, bluegill, catfish, you know, fishing stuff.
7: Sure, good old fishing stuff.
8: And the young man gets a bite, and the dad coaches him to reel it in real slow so he doesn't...
7: Don't jerk the line now, don't pop it out. Yeah, you might throw that hook.
8: That's right, father. Figuring it's just a big bluegill or a sunfish, they're real careful about it. And when the fish hits the bank, the dad is still trying to ID it.
7: Was it a person's head?
8: The young man, without missing a beat, says, "It's a piranha."
7: The boy knew.
8: Yeah.
7: And daddy wasn't sure what it was, huh?
8: No, it was a piranha. It's true. Not a barracuda. A piranha. How did an 8-year-old nail it instantly? Apparently, YouTube educational wildlife videos.
7: Oh, boy.
8: The kid had been studying apex predators from the Amazon while the rest of us were doom scrolling.
7: So he's an actual fishing aficionado. Aficionado.
8: That's right, Mr. Kenneth. Isn't that incredible?
7: Don't you just love the play on words?
8: He was studying apex predators.
7: Really?
8: That means he knows all about your ex-wife, Steve.
7: Uh-oh.
8: Or my ex-wife.
7: Well, I was about to say, what about yours?
8: The joke works either way, yeah.
7: Yeah, she's not listening, right?
8: It's just a dumb joke. It's fine. Anyway, 2-pound red-bellied piranha, native to South America, not suburban Philly.
7: Mm,
8: how did it get there?
7: And it's got razor-sharp teeth, and it'll rip you to shreds, won't it?
8: Yeah.
7: I guess it will. I mean, that's what they say.
8: Right.
7: That's the rabbit from Monty Python, that razor-sharp teeth. Cutting people's heads off.
8: See, you can't get that right. You can't get Seamus's name right.
7: Stop helping. How about that? Just stop helping us.
8: Anyway, 2-pound red-bellied piranha. Almost certainly an unwanted exotic pet that some genius dumped in a lake. Making someone else's problem, I guess. State law doesn't ban owning the thing, but releasing them into public water is illegal.
7: You can own them, you just can't free them.
8: Yeah.
7: Uh-huh.
8: Happens a few times every summer. Piranhas, alligators, caimans, exotic snakes, you name it, it's happened. The fish probably would have survived the summer, but certainly not the Pennsylvania winter. Still, non-native predators can mess with the local ecosystem.
7: I'm sure it was.

0: was the only piranha in that entire lake, or maybe in the whole state. So don't worry about it. Everybody, let's get back in the water. Let's go swimming.
1: Still a pretty exciting day for an 8-year-old boy just out fishing with dad. And all of a sudden lands a Southern American piranha and identified it faster than most adults could spell it. Meanwhile, some idiot thought my aquarium is getting too crowded and turned a public lake into a potential finger removal zone.
0: Yeah.
1: Parenting win for YouTube. Ownership fail for whoever put the fish there.
0: Remember the first time we learned about piranha? I don't know about yours, but my first time, I'll never forget my first time, was watching a Tarzan movie.
1: Yeah?
0: And one of the guys, I don't know if it was a native, it probably was a native because, you know, the white, what do they call him? The white hunter, you know? Buana.
1: Caucasian hunter.
0: Okay. Yeah. This was a long time ago. I think they just called him white people. He would send the native out into the river to see if it was safe.
1: Sure, yeah.
0: And the piranha would come and strip him clean of every bit of flesh on his bones in less than 2 minutes. A piranha, according to Tarzan or somebody in the movie, that they could, you know, eat a full water buffalo in 2 minutes. Apparently, a piranha could eat enough of them. Could eat anything in 2 minutes or less.
1: Wow, 2 minutes
0: or
1: less.
0: I know. It doesn't give you much time to, you know, say your goodbyes and stuff.
1: Kind of like you, Billy Ed. That's
0: y'all
1: fast.
0: Have seen me eat. Yeah.
2: The dark land of the jungle is the country of the unknown.
0: Dark?
2: Of savagery, terror, and peril beyond the imagination of men.
0: Oh, no.
2: Here, in the forbidden tangle of the jungle, a child was found and raised by the great apes. The boy took the name Tarzan and later was educated in civilization. But then...
1: Back in the 1968, this was fine, but is this racist by today's standards?
3: Yes, so very racist.
1: Man, racism's confusing, isn't it?
0: They say he took the name. Did he? Was one of the great apes that was raising him already named Tarzan and he took it from him? How did he know what the name of the great apes were? Where did he take it? He was a small boy. Did he even know that he was supposed to have a name?
1: And why did the apes have names?
0: Yeah, damn good questions. Each and every one needs to be answered, but I don't know if we have any Tarzan specialists in the audience this morning.
1: Or an ape specialist. What was that chick's name? She died not long ago. Jane Goodall or Goodall.
0: Goodall,
1: yeah.
0: I mean, her and Seamus probably got together a few times.
1: I gotta think Jane and those apes probably got together a few times. She was alone with the chimps an awful lot most of her life.
0: Yeah, and you know, I mean, look at her.
1: Sure.
0: Okay.
1: Exactly.
0: Yeah, wink, good as a nod for a blind man.
1: I don't mean to besmirch her legacy, but you spend that much time alone with a primate, you gotta wonder about a person. You know?
0: You gotta wonder.
1: Yeah, exactly.
0: Mm-mm.
1: Wow. Do you think
3: something's terribly wrong with you guys?
1: What?
0: I mean, that's just awfully wrong.
3: I think maybe somebody should look into possibly some therapy.
1: Excuse me for being concerned about where the next pandemic originates
0: from.
1: Thank
0: you.
4: She is amazing. I love everything about what she's doing. Her goodies are phenomenal.
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12: I remember when I was 17, my father told me, pick your dream.
13: All right, yesterday afternoon, an AH-64E Apache attack helicopter from Fort Hood's 1st Cavalry Division was flying a routine operation less than 20 miles from the base, Billy Ed.
14: Yes, sir. I'm aware.
13: The twin-seat gunship goes down hard into a field south of Salado in Bell County, Texas. That's about...
14: just outside of Temple, Texas. Yes, sir.
13: 60 miles north of Austin, for those that don't know. And that happened off of, if you know the area, Dove Hollow Lane near Farm to Market Road, 2843.
14: Yes, sir.
13: If you don't know, it's whatever.
14: That's where it's at, yeah.
13: Violent impact.
14: Right along Salado Creek there. You know it when you see it, yeah.
13: Aircraft bursts into flames on contact.
14: We lost both pilots.
13: Yeah.
14: Yeah, they're both dead. It was a training run, no, taking enemy fire or anything like that. Sometimes these things happen.
13: The bodies have been transported to Carl R. Darnell Army Medical Center at Fort Hood. The identities withheld pending family notification. Standard 24-hour protocol.
14: I bet the family probably

0: has heard by now from somebody. And if, I mean, how many Apache pilots out of Fort Hood, you know, were doing training runs yesterday. So
1: right. That's got to be concerning.
0: Kind of concern people, yeah.
1: The crash immediately sparked a large grass wildfire. Evacuation orders went out to the nearby residents. The roads have been blocked. Local fire departments, Bell County Emergency Services, and the Texas A&M Forest Service scrambled in to help.
0: The whole Syntex community came together, but yeah, we lost two of the our pilots for the bird.
1: The fire burned somewhere between 75 to 155 acres, they say.
0: That actually turned into something. That's quite a fire.
1: By evening, it was largely contained, 85 to 100%, depending on the update. Sounds like it's contained.
0: Yeah, they got it under control. But, you know, I'm sure the people that own them acres probably didn't want them burned.
1: Army statement.
0: That's the least of the problems right now.
1: General Ethan Diven put out a statement. He's the acting commanding general of the 1st Cavalry Division. Deepest sympathies to the family, friends, fellow troopers. The priority now was securing the site and supporting the first responders. An investigation is underway. Texas Governor Greg Abbott said Texas is forever indebted to those who serve our state and nation.
0: Roger that.
1: God bless them both.
0: Yes, sir.
1: God bless both of those men.
0: Man, that's sad.
1: Yeah. Another reminder that even the meanest attack helicopter in the inventory can still turn a Texas field into a memorial.
0: I wish somebody had warned us about these helicopters, that they're dangerous.
1: You're triggering me, aren't you?
0: Did it work?
1: It doesn't really bother me, but yeah, my uncle that designs these things for a living is always talking about how dangerous they are.
0: The man designs helicopters but will not fly in them. What does that tell you?
1: And he races motorcycles as his hobby.
0: Yeah. How fast does he go? What's the fastest he's gone? Has he ever gone over 400?
1: He's involved in this thing called, I want to make sure.
0: 400? It's not a fighter jet. It's a motorcycle.
1: Have you ever heard of the world's fastest Indian?
0: Yeah.
1: It's a race they do involving Indian motorcycles, and it's been going on since the 60s, I think. They still do it, I'm told. And apparently, let's see, how fast was the most recent one? They get hundreds of miles. They did one.
0: This guy went 406.
1: Yeah.
0: I don't know. He wasn't really on a motorcycle. It looks more like a rocket ship, but it laid down.
1: Right.
0: You know.
1: It doesn't even look like a motorcycle, but it is because it's got two wheels. But back in the 60s, they were getting these things up to 200 miles per hour. So, yeah, they go pretty fast.
0: 406. That's just crazy. What's the fastest you've ever been in a car?
1: In a car? Oh, at least 500.
0: 500, yeah.
1: Well, okay, here's how they do it. They go out to the sand dunes because it's real flat out there. Or not the sand dunes. I forget what they're called. But there's a place
0: like in the Salt Lake or
1: something? Yeah, the Salt Lake.
0: Flats.
1: Yeah, the flats. The flats. That's the word I'm looking for. Because sand dunes would be hills, right?
0: Yes, it would.
1: And they were doing it in Nevada for a while, but then there was too much flooding. So a year or two ago, they went down to South America. And when they got down there, what they learned was, this is a terrible idea.
0: Yeah.
1: In South America, you have to deal with South Americans.
0: Mm.
1: The government, warlords, drug dealers, corrupt politicians, people that want bribes.
0: Probably smart to be able to go fast.
1: Yeah.
0: In those situations.
1: True.
0: You know?
1: Yeah. Good point, Billy. And anyway, all that being said, this is just another reminder that even the meanest attack helicopter in the inventory can still turn a Texas field into a memorial. It's very sad. These were not desk jockeys. They were the tip of the spear in an Apache. And
0: they volunteered to do all this and risk their lives for your freedoms and safety. Hope you appreciate it.
1: Yeah, two Americans who didn't make it home from a training flight. Say a prayer for the family and the units today, kids, please.
0: Mm-mm.
1: In the meantime, federal agents cleaning up gangbangers with body counts and rape convictions, they've been sent packing. Last week, under Trump and Mark Wayne, the DHS, ICE rounded up and deported a fresh batch of criminal illegal alien gang members.
0: Isn't it odd? They don't like that Tom Homan guy because he's way too good at his job.
1: Sure.
0: And they don't like Mark Wayne Mullen because he's not doing his job good enough.
1: Right.
0: And they're doing the same work. So, you can't win.
1: I like Tom. I mean, I don't really care for Mark Wayne.
0: Nah, yeah, we had higher hopes for him being, his name is Mark Wayne, for one, and he's from Oklahoma. I figured he's going to figure it out pretty quick, but he's disappointed a few folks.
1: In the last week, ICE has deported criminal, illegal, alien gang members, including killers, sexual assailants, drunk drivers, and drug traffickers. America's now a safer place with these criminals out of the country, deporting

0: crime was the right thing to do.
1: Roger that.
0: I've got a list of the criminals and their crimes, but you don't know who these guys are.
2: I saw a story this morning, and it must have been a misspelling. It said an illegal immigrant had killed an American citizen in California. That can't be right. Illegals in our country causing trouble?
0: I know, it's hard to believe.
2: No.
0: But, yeah, these foreigners have been problematic.
1: Oh, I don't want to start no trouble, but I got a problem with this Amazon driver story going around. Have y'all seen this? Woman delivers Amazon, notices somebody's flag on their front porch. There's
0: wrapped around the pole.
1: It's all twisted. So she unwraps the flag around the pole until it flies, you know, freely the way it should. And then she steps off a few crisp steps there, puts a little right turn, right face into her, and then she snaps off a salute. And it was a very sharp salute, too. It was very well done. I want to comment on that, but I got to thinking, you know, this is just that kind of stuff they do in the news where they just set you up.
0: It's like boomer porn, Billy Ed.
1: It's what?
0: You know, like the stuff they show on Fox News to get the older TV cable news audience excited.
1: Yeah, that.
0: Yeah.
1: Now, the problem I have with it, this happened in Kentucky, by the way, if you hadn't seen it and you're looking for it. Amazon driver, you know, fixes and salutes the flag. Her last name.
0: I know.
1: Is Muhammad.
0: Right.
1: Oh. And now.
0: They
1: now,
0: say she's a military brat.
1: I know. And I don't know if she's in the military herself or if her dad's in the military probably. Could be mom, but it's probably dad. And maybe he taught her to snap off a crisp salute like that because she did a good job. But it also makes me a little sus. Is that how they do it?
0: No, suspicious. That's what they say now.
1: I'm not super suspicious, but I'm a little suspicious.
0: That's it. Yeah, you get it. Yeah.
1: And the fact that her last name is Muhammad. Now, she might come from a long line of Muhammads from wherever they're originally from. And they've always wanted to just get to America because they loved America. Red, white, and blue. Eagles soaring and, you know, all that kind of stuff.
0: But sure.
1: And again, it could be one of those hoaxes they put in the news just to, you know, like say, get people to tune in and think something's happening in this world that ain't.
0: She also seemed a little, what's the word I'm looking for? Masculine, didn't she?
1: Well, you know. Is that maybe that military upbringing?
0: So we're supposed to believe that a lesbian Muslim Amazon driver.
1: Oh, my God. You have really characterized this person without knowing anything about them.
0: Yeah. I can't help but notice there's a lot of Mohammeds around lately. You ever notice that? Real? Just talk.
1: No, I never noticed that.
0: A ton of Mohammeds.
1: Anywhere.
0: One of them.
1: At all.
0: Yeah, a lot. Abdul El Sayed, he's the Senate candidate now in Michigan. According to his campaign, they have confirmed he still follows Sharia law in his personal life.
1: Oh, yeah. I mean, it is commanded that he must.
0: Yeah.
1: Mm.
0: Running for Senate right now in Dearbornistan, the state of Michigan, that is.
1: That's right.
0: Against a Republican named Mike Rogers. And Mike doesn't follow Sharia law. Now, I know Sharia law sounds bad, but I just want to lay this out for some of our male listeners. What if women had to do whatever you say all the time?
1: Mm.
0: And you could have three of them at the same time.
1: Oh.
0: And they,
1: But are they going to behave?
0: You get to tell them how to dress,
1: how to act. If I tell them to calm down, will they actually calm down?
0: In Sharia law, yeah, I think.
1: Oh, absolutely.
0: That's part of it, yeah. The only catch is you're not allowed to have a cold beer on a hot day, Billy Ed, and you can never eat bacon.
1: Well, now. That's going to be a problem.
0: I hear you.
1: Now I'm going to go with cold beer and bacon.
0: Nah, better than three chicks at once, huh?
1: Cold beer and fresh hot bacon.
0: Plus three chicks at once does sound exhausting,
1: doesn't
0: it?
1: That's why I was wondering, are they even going to act right?
0: No.
3: This just in, a recent study has proven that 100% of me doesn't give a f***.
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15: 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Yup,
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0: Sure.
1: And the hot little blonde is going to go be mama now.
0: That's right. Caroline Levitt's leaving. I thought Kid Rock would be good, but
1: okay, it's still in the running. We're getting other suggestions. Terry emailed waltonjohnson.com. What about Stephen Baldwin? Just to see his brother Alec have a meltdown. Well, that might be worth it.
0: Stephen is based,
1: although,
0: right?
1: Alec Baldwin has a tendency to act out in violent fashion when angered. So just, you know, careful.
0: Do they get along, him and...
1: I bet they don't.
0: Steven?
1: Can you imagine getting along without Baldwin?
0: Yeah, but his family, Billy.
1: I know. Hell. You get along with all your family?
0: Most of them.
1: Nuh-uh.
0: I mean, yeah.
1: Nuh-uh. Well, okay. You told us about some you know, ants or something.
0: Yeah, there's one or two.
1: Okay,
0: you're right.
1: Yeah, there's always one or two.
0: I mean, I said most of them. It's a big family.
1: Most.
0: Extended family.
1: Oh, also emails about Amelia Earhart. Obviously, she was eaten by cannibals. Just like, what's his name's uncle? Uncle Joe.
0: Joe Biden.
1: Biden.
0: Former President Joe Biden claims that his uncle crashed a plane during World War II on an island in the South Pacific where he was eaten alive by cannibals.
1: Doesn't that sound like maybe Emilio was the appetizer and Biden's uncle was the main course?
0: Charlie's brother?
1: Yeah.
0: Huh. You said Emilio Estevez?
1: No, Emilio Earhart.
0: Amelia.
1: Amelia X. Let's agree to just put an X
0: Amelia
1: at the end
0: X,
1: of it.
0: Amelia X, yeah, Latin
1: Thank
0: X,
1: you.
0: Right.
1: Yes, sir.
0: I like that.
1: Speaking of Biden, does Nancy Pelosi ever tell the truth? Has anybody ever heard Nancy Pelosi say anything that seemed 100% unshakable true? Yesterday, Nancy Pelosi said she didn't know anything about Joe Biden's mental decline all through those years, president and stuff. She didn't know anything about it. She didn't see it. But then she said, but those who did know, they should have acted on that.
0: They should have told us.
1: And then later, in that same thing, she said she never told Joe Biden to step down and, stop the campaign for president. I don't think she can tell the truth.
0: Maybe she should have told Joe Biden to step down.
1: Well, she did. She was one of the pushiest people doing it, probably.
0: Mm.
1: One of the main factors in him stepping off after that moment. Remember the moment on stage with Obama? They had to lead him around.
0: It was they were at a Hollywood fundraiser with George Clooney.
1: That was it. The other one was Clooney.
0: Obama was having a senior moment. No, Biden was having a senior moment on stage, and Obama had to walk him off stage, and it was very, just the visual of it was very demeaning.
1: That's when Nancy Pelosi told Biden to step out.
0: Yeah.
1: But then claims she never did anything like that and never noted. Worked with him so closely for all those years, but never noticed the cheese was slipping off the cracker.
0: I could go for a cracker. Well, that party, that fundraiser, is a big swanky cocktail party. That was in California.
1: Mm-hmm.
0: And now there's another California party of sorts in the headlines today. Meet Shannon O'Connor. resident of upscale Los Gatos, California.
2: Oh, it's very nice. I have friends from Los Gatos.
0: Back in the pandemic era, 2020, 2021, she started hosting parties for her son and her friends, mostly 14 and 15-year-old boys. And at these parties, she would buy them Fireball, vodka, and condoms.
2: Oh, good. It's responsible.
0: She let the kids drink until they vomited and then hid it from all the other parents, even her own husband. The parties would escalate. She encouraged and pressured the drunk teens into doing sort of like what Mayor Misty got accused of doing down there in DeRidder.
1: I bet you didn't have to push the teens too hard, to do what it was that they were doing.
0: Yeah, places kids who are too intoxicated to consent into rooms together. In one documented incident, she watched and laughed while a drunk teen sexually battered a young girl in bed. Battered, that's how they use them. Refused medical help when kids would pass out in their own vomit. Actively discouraged anyone from telling parents or the police. Investigations kicked in after parents started piecing it together.
2: Oh, you think?
0: Victims, some as young as 11 or 12 in the broader grooming scheme of things, described years of manipulation, trauma, assaults, and lasting psychological damage, including suicidal thoughts.
2: No good.
0: I know, this got weird quick, didn't it?
2: Yeah, that's not good.
0: In March of 2026, after a four-month trial, a jury convicted her on 48 charges of child abuse, felony sex offenses, sexual penetration of an intoxicated victim, influencing a child to engage in sex acts, providing alcohol to minors, molesting a child, attempting to dissuade witnesses. May 28th, 2026, sentencing day. The judge hits her with 35 years in prison. Now, that's the only reason I really even told you this story.
2: Uh-huh.
0: In California, someone got 35 years in prison for committing a crime that wasn't a mass shooting.
2: That's odd that they got any real punishment in California.
0: I know.
2: Huh. It must have been a judge's child was involved. Some politician's nephew or something was involved. Had to be somebody in there that felt like they needed to give this person teach them a valuable lesson.
0: That's what I was wondering, too. It's a state where progressive DAs often soft-pedal real predators, but this one actually got the maximum sentence.
2: Yeah.
0: You've really got to wonder. California's cool mom wasn't very cool at all. No. She was getting 14-year-olds drunk.
1: It had to be somebody in a powerful situation. They got over on them, and they had to show them how much power they got.
0: In California, they often fret over plastic straws, but somehow produced a woman who treated teenage bodies like party favors.
2: Mm-mm-mm.
0: And she's actually going to go to prison for 35 years because of it.
2: Or maybe that's just the story they're telling. And then
0: she'll get out early.
2: Yeah, wink, wink,
0: they
2: say
0: no
2: more.
0: Do,
2: yeah, 35 days, years, days, whatever.
0: All right, anybody got an update on our guy Frank?
1: Who's his name?
0: He's a drummer.
1: Frank the beard,
0: yeah.
1: ZZ Top. Well, we heard he was not doing too good health-wise. That's all they said.
0: Sidelined for some health issues, the little old band from Texas with the giant beards and the sharp-dressed man energy has been rolling on for decades, Billy Ed. But the drummer, Frank Beard, who ironically doesn't have a beard, steady backbone since 1969, second only to Billy Gibbons in longevity, especially since Dusty Hill passed in 2021.
2: Oh,
0: is not healthy right now. Had an emergency appendectomy years ago, back in 2002. That was a long time ago.
2: That has probably not the issue in this case today.
0: Probably not. Then in 2025 on the Elevation Tour, Beard temporarily stepped away for unidentified health reasons. Returned after dealing with foot and ankle issues. Sounds like they did identify it. August 5th, 2026, the Big One Tour is supposed to kick off at the Hollywood Bowl. The band abruptly cancels. Billy Gibson says there's unsurmountable obstacles and asks fans to bear with them for a brief interruption. Full refunds issued. And then, earlier this week, we find out it was because of Frank's health.
1: They got a backup drummer, but they didn't have him ready to go at the Hollywood Bowl. And so, Frank, do what you need to do to get right. In the meantime, we'll just go on and do it without you.
0: We need you, Frank. We need you back. A little old band from Texas ain't a band without Frank Beard.
2: No. Recommendation for new press secretary. I don't know her name, but how about that chick from Miss USA that y'all play that amazing interview with?
0: Oh, the one who got fired for saying the N-word? Or
2: no, I'm thinking it's the one who said that the people in the Iran can't read.
0: Oh, you're talking about Miss Teen USA 2007.
2: I bet that's who they're talking about.
4: Recent polls have shown a fifth of Americans can't locate the U.S. on a world map. Why do you think this is?
5: I personally believe that U.S. Americans are unable to do so because some people out there in our nation don't have maps, and I believe that our education, like such as in South Africa and the Iraq, everywhere like Iraq. Such as, and I believe that they should, our education over here in the U.S. should help the U.S. Or should help South Africa and should help the Iraq and the Asian countries, so we will be able to build up our future.
0: What was the question again?
1: I have no idea.
0: Yeah, I don't think she does either. Yeah,
1: no. What about Jeff Dunham? Tom says Jeff Dunham be good.
0: Oh, my God. That's the best suggestion.
1: He could pick out which one of his puppets he wants to answer with the question, depending on, you know, what the question, the topic of the day is. That old man, Walter, it'd be like having Biden back in the White House.
0: They should only do that if they want it to be the coolest thing that's ever happened.
1: The coolest thing ever.
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0: Yeah, you know, you sing it, girl.
1: I never really thought about the female vocalist on this song before.
0: Now you're thinking about her.
1: I never thought about her before. She died in 1970. It never really...
2: Well, why would you think about her?
1: Well,
2: way before you were even existed.
1: I mean, I've heard this song 1,000 times. I've always known it was Marvin Gaye, but did you ever think about who she was?
0: Never think about that.
1: Yeah. Apparently, they were in love.
2: Oh.
1: Gaye reportedly never got over Terrell's death, according to researchers. Led to his depression and drug abuse.
2: Terrell Owens?
1: No, Tammy Terrell is her name, Billy.
0: Oh, okay. I was just thinking about, you know, sports and...
1: Do you guys want to do sports?
0: Well, he ain't in the sports report this morning, but we knock it out if you want to. Mike Lindell back as CEO of MyPillow, and they're back in fine sponsorship form on the Walton and Johnson Show. Technically, they never left. Always a fine sponsor. And we always appreciate when our listeners, that's you, do things like show support for our sponsors, like MyPillow. Because that's how you get this show for free. You like that free stuff, don't you?
1: You know, I don't like paying too much for something. That's why I like MyPillow.com, promo code WJ.
2: That's a good one.
1: Yeah, whatever you think of Mike Lindell and his politics, you can't beat the prices on those pillows.
2: No, you can't beat them prices.
1: Promo code WJ.
0: All right, now, Rangers lost, Astros won last night. That means, for a little while anyway, Astros now up a game and a half in that division. You know, I know you'd be happy about that.
1: It's exciting right now in Texas baseball.
0: And your favorite team can remain your favorite team for a little longer because the Braves won last night, too.
1: Look, I like winners. That's why I like the Braves.
0: Yeah.
1: If you don't like the Braves, you know, what are you just saying? You don't like Georgia? You don't like a good peach?
0: You don't like
1: a fried green tomato?
2: Oh,
1: you know?
2: I have sports news. I forgot I had sports news.
1: Why?
2: Yesterday you were bemoaning the fact that you missed out on the Patriot games.
1: Okay.
2: They were held this past weekend, but they're being televised tonight.
1: Oh, okay, because I didn't know they existed until we saw that clip of Trump.
2: So now you can watch the Patriot games on TV tonight. That's a bunch of high school kids, apparently, doing stuff.
1: All right, kids, New Orleans training camp rolling under for Kellen Moore. And apparently, what is this, Chris Olave there, locked in a 4-year extension. Drew Brees headed into the Ring of Honor and already in the Pro Football Hall of Fame.
0: Oh, yeah, got that done.
1: Cam Jordan dealing with a hamstring issue. Roster moves continuing. Joint practices with the Jaguars this week.
2: Ooh.
1: Preseason approaching, guys, Saints fan. If you're a Cowboys fan, training camp in Oxnard, Dak Prescott says the offense is on pace.
2: Mm-hmm.
1: What's so funny?
2: Nothing.
1: Yeah, go ahead. Oxnard?
2: No, the nerds. I like it better when you call it Oxnard.
1: I said Oxnard.
2: Nerd.
1: Jerry Jones is talking Super Bowl aspirations and possible more defensive moves. CeeDee Lamb says the offense is starting over.
0: Now's the time to talk Super Bowl if you're a Cowboys owner.
1: Sure.
0: You know, because after the season starts, it kind of looks silly, won't it?
1: yeah, that's probably true.
0: Well, all right, but the season technically starts tonight. Am I right, Mr. O? NFL tonight.
1: That's right.
0: All over the TV, and the NFL Friday and Saturday, too, depending on who you want to watch. But the Texans are going to go ahead and get busy with it. You ready for that?
1: Something to take a look at.
0: Yeah.
1: That's great.
2: It doesn't matter who they're playing or what the score is or any of that. It just make sure they don't get hurt.
1: Well, Tank Dell is continuing injury recovery. Preseason opener versus Chargers, that should be good. Roster tweaks on the offensive line.
0: The Texans game, that's going to be a good one. Now, we got to, you know, wait a little while before they count. But, yeah, the Texans and Chargers, 7 o'clock tonight. We just left, Astros just left San Diego, even though that ain't where the Chargers are from anymore. You know, they call them the L.A. Chargers now.
1: Well, they'll tell you.
0: It's the same group of people.
1: Maybe San Diego has better weather, but we've got better food.
0: Yeah, and nicer people, too.
1: Sure. Yeah.
0: Okay, come on, Dad. Or at least ask nice, but we don't have the SEAL training ground here.
1: Yeah. Memphis, the University of Memphis Tigers, new era under head coach Charles Huff. Fan Fest just wrapped, season opener in a week.
2: Isn't that your favorite? New football team?
1: Sure, it can be. I just want to throw a little acknowledgement to our Memphis radio listeners. We don't really care about your NBA team, but we get that you have a good college football team, or at least one that you're into. So
0: does Memphis have a WNBA team?
1: Nobody knows.
2: Nobody knows. No. And if they did, they wouldn't know what it was called.
1: All right. This is interesting. The Indiana Fever.
2: That's WNBA.
1: It is.
2: The Woke Basketball Association.
1: The home crowd booed coach Stephanie White after she defended Chicago Sky's DeJounte Carrington.
2: Uh-oh. She defended the other team player against her team player.
1: Sophie Cunningham.
2: That coach sucks.
1: Caitlin Clark said the booze made her sick. Here's what I think is going on. Because none of this is what you normally get from sports news. The things that they tell us about the WNBA are so vastly different than the kind of reporting in every other sport. Would you agree?
2: I was just about to say, you know, in most sports reports, basketball or anything else, they tell you about the scores.
1: Yeah.
2: The stat leaders, who's shooting the most.
1: Highlights.
2: No. That's not what the reporting is about.
1: It's about emotion. It's about trash talk.
2: Feelings and racism.
1: Who you're dating.
2: Yeah.
1: Right? A lot of these girls date each other. I think they figured it out. People love The Real Housewives. Women like watching Bravo. They like watching reality. They like Teen Mom. They, you know what I mean? They like the Kardashians, but they don't watch the WNBA. And now they're reporting on DeJounte's lesbian relationship with some chick you never heard of, and Sophie Cunningham saying you're all racist against white people.
0: Yeah, that's true.
1: And look at us. Here we are, a right-of-center morning talk radio show for mostly men, and we talk about the WNBA almost every day now.
2: See, it worked, didn't it?
1: But how many of you...
2: What was the score of the game last night?
1: Couldn't tell you.
2: Nobody cares.
1: That doesn't matter. That has nothing to do with the sport.
2: Who's leading in whatever divisions they have?
1: Leading...
2: East, West, North, South, I don't know what they got.
1: Leading what? What would they be leading?
2: No idea.
1: No, it's all about trash talk. It's about emotions and feelings. And really, if that generates revenue or whatever it is they're trying to generate, then good for them, I guess.
2: Go for it, girls.
1: Guess they figured it out. Girl power!
2: Woohoo!
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1: I'm sick and tired of all the sexism in Hollywood. Someone needs to speak up and do something about it.
22: Sick and tired of it.
1: Yeah. A USC Annenberg Inclusion Initiative from Dr. Stacey L. Smith.
0: You said a lot of words.

0: We may have supported that. I don't know if you saw any movies or not last year, but I think I might have slipped up and seen one, and I didn't notice. But now that I'm thinking about it, I'm thinking maybe the women didn't have near enough speaking lines.
1: Now that
0: women need to talk more is all I've always said that.
1: You'd think that.
0: Yeah.
1: Yeah. Especially black women. That's what I
0: think.
1: Well,
0: obviously.
1: When a black woman's talking, I listen. Anyway.
0: Damn right, you better.
1: Yeah, I do.
0: Go upside your head. Pow! Just like that.
1: Absolutely, Mr. O. I wouldn't
0: make
1: have
0: that noise and everything.
1: In case you're curious, as we break down the genres here, comedies had the most speaking roles for women, 38.7%, whereas animation lagged. Only 28% of speaking roles went to women. Female directors, just 7% of the industry. Isn't that terrible?
0: Is it possible that maybe even though the women are only speaking 28% of the time, it seems like more?
1: It's possible. That is possible. Yeah, no, he's got a point.
0: I'm sorry, I didn't hear it. I left the room a few minutes ago.
1: 41% of speaking roles apparently are, what does it say here? Racial, ethnic, underrepresented characters reach proportional representation at 41.5% of speaking roles. White characters are down to 19%.
0: Well, that seems fair.
1: Disability representation, 2.8%.
0: Uh-oh.
1: LGBTQ plus roles stuck at about 1%.
0: That is very upsetting to the Wachowski sisters.
1: Zero transgender characters in the entire top 100 sample last year.
0: You know why the Wachowski brothers, now sisters, are mouthing off about this. One of them, if not both, I think Lily.
1: Yeah.
0: Has written a screenplay, basically, for the all-trans...
1: Action film.
0: Action movie.
1: Finally.
0: And Hollywood doesn't seem interested in it.
1: Nobody wants to pay for it.
0: So now they have to create a controversy about it and shame Hollywood into making it anyway, even though all the powers that be say, no, that would suck.
1: Yeah, I'm here for the transgender action film.
0: Mm-hmm.
1: I just want to watch men in dresses driving fast. Finally, a Fast and Furious movie for the trans community.
0: So when they do a Tokyo drift, what are they drifting into these days, huh?
1: Billy Ed, one could only imagine.
0: I don't even like to think about it.
1: No, whatever it is, it's good and we support it.
0: Yes, that's exactly right.
1: Exactly. Why would we be against such a thing?
0: You know, my spidey senses go off when I see stuff like this because... You can't believe nothing you see anymore thanks to, well, Democrats and AI. They all chicken you and lying to you all the time. There's a story in the news about three men all set to die in prison on the same day.
1: That's a lot, yeah.
0: All three of these men going to get lethal injection, if according to this story. One in Tennessee, one in Alabama, one in Oklahoma for, the different crimes they've committed. And I'm looking through here, and they're saying, okay, well, this guy here in Tennessee, he did this, and Alabama guy did this, and this guy did this. And if the executions proceed as planned now, they will execute the three-way death and three different executions on the same day.
1: Mm.
0: Any questions so far?
1: No, I get it. They're going to have three executions on the same day.
0: When is that? What day would that be on?
1: Coming up soon.
0: What day specifically? I mean, the story is about that it's going to happen all on the same day. So wouldn't the day kind of be important to flushing up the story?
1: It says here August 13th.
0: But it says here in this story I'm reading, nothing about August. Nothing about when. This... And maybe AI just rewrote the article and assumed
1: you
0: knew.
1: Oh, yeah, I'm sure AI wrote it, yeah.
0: But they don't mention it anywhere in here. They talk about the last time it happened. They had three executions on the same day in 2010.
1: Hmm.
0: But you found August 13th, which is today.
1: Yeah.
0: And I assumed that it was either today or coming up real soon or it wouldn't have been in the news. But why wouldn't they put it in the version of this story I got?
1: All right, here's what bothers me about this. I don't think enough people are leaning into the fact that this is very diverse.
0: How so?
1: Okay, well, you got a white guy named Anthony Durrell Hines. That's Tennessee. Over in Alabama, you got a black guy named Jeremy Williams. Meanwhile, in Oklahoma, the person they're going to kill is Carlos Cuesta Rodriguez.
0: Is that right?

0: Now, this to me is what America's about.
1: That says America to me. Like a girl in a tube top drinking a malt out of a straw very seductively. Like that. Yeah.
0: It's not anything like that. Yeah. What the hell are you talking
2: about? Where did that come
0: from? Are you even paying attention?
1: Oh, I'm sorry. What? Oh, we still talking about the execute death row thing.
0: Yeah.
1: Yeah. Okay. Well, that sounds like, you know what also concerns me about this?
0: What's that?
1: One of the guys that's scheduled to be offed.
0: Yes, sir.
1: His crime was in 1985.
0: That's what I noticed, yeah.
1: One of them's crime was in 2003.
0: Sure.
1: How's it that they figure, well, 40 years ago and 3 years ago, and we're getting both of them on the same day?
0: I might know the answer to that. Jeremy Williams in Alabama was scheduled to be put to death after dropping the appeal for a child abuse homicide case. Normally, you got a lot of appeals you can do.
1: Oh, so he has pretty much just admitted, yeah, y'all ought to just knock me off the planet because I shouldn't be allowed to live here.
0: Right.
1: He did you don't even want to know the details, but it involved a 5-year-old girl. Okay, enough said. Say no more. You got it.
0: Right, exactly.
1: Good Lord.
0: Now, over in, what is it, in Tennessee, you got Anthony Darrell Hines scheduled for killing of a motel maid. Attorneys filed challenges regarding his medical health and partial paralysis from prior strokes, but that didn't go anywhere. And then finally, Carlos Cuesta Rodriguez, he says, no es algo bueno.
1: Oh.
0: Yeah.
1: Well, he's right about that.
0: Yeah, that's true. Yeah, good point. Anyway.
1: The hotel maid situation, though, I think their defense is still putting up a bit of a fight. I heard that she triggered him by saying something positive about Trump while he was staying there. It seems to me like he didn't really have much of a choice.
0: Did she wake up his nap time?
1: Maybe.
0: I hate when they knock on the door, but I've still got an hour before checkout. Now, I'm not saying you should kill someone. I'm just saying, you know, I'm sleeping in here.
1: It's crossed your mind is all you're saying. You didn't act on it. That's probably what separates us from the animals.
0: Anyway, I would never kill a hotel maid, but this Saturday we will be at the Hippodrome Theater in Waco telling dirty jokes, and then afterwards we'll go to a hotel and go to sleep.
1: If you get the chance.
0: Why wouldn't we?
1: Because they'll, you know.
0: Oh, yeah, you're right. Don't wake me up.
1: Don't wake me up to say, don't, yeah, wake me up to say go-go.
0: No está bueno, or some.
1: I think you pretty got a handle on it.
0: Thanks,
1: now.
0: Billy. Yeah, thanks.
3: If you're trans and you get dementia.
0: Didn't we already play that liner? We could do better.
1: Of course you did.
0: I know it's just a liner, but.
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10: 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We've got a whole lot of Jell-O and absolutely zero chill. 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
11: Saturday, August 15th.
10: Things are getting slick.
11: Squishy.
10: And downright ridiculous at Michael's Men's Club.
12: It's ridiculously wet.
10: Michael's Men's Club. Saturday, August 15th, starting at 7 p.m. Witness absolute gelatin mayhem. We're flying in 8 badass wrestlers from across the nation to lock horns live on the floor. Knee deep in thousands of pounds of jiggly, wiggly, cherry-flavored carnage. Yup, Michael's Men's Club is doing this.
11: Yay!
10: It's fun. It's silly. It's sticky. It's completely crazy. Who takes home the trophy and who gets buried in dessert?
11: There's only one way to find out.
10: Get to Michael's Men's Club early. Grab an ice cold drink. 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Don't miss Jell-O Wrestling live at Michael's Men's Club. 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
10: Well, ladies and gentlemen, as you all know, today is something day, right, isn't it?
11: It's always something day, isn't it?
10: Yeah. Experts say the U.S. weapon supply is dangerously thin.
11: That's what they say. But they also say it's flush. It's full. We've got more than we could ever use.
10: Well, I think,
11: you know, you get all kinds of news stories these days correcting the other news stories.
10: It is really thin, though. It's almost as thin as Ariana Grande.
11: No way. Nothing's that thin.
10: I know.
11: It could be that girl from Wednesday.
10: Jenna Ortega.
11: Yeah, Jenna. She is now looking really unhealthy, anorexic.
10: It seems like somebody introduced Ozempic to all the people that didn't need Ozempic in Hollywood. In Hollywood, it seems like.
11: It does seem that way.
10: Because they're like, look what it's doing to Lana Del Rey. Look what it did to Lizzo. They look great. Why don't we give it to
11: They already looked great, right? Remember body positivity?
10: Sure.
11: Yeah, we were told they looked great before. And then they figured out a way to lose weight with a shot. And now they look great.
10: The other day, Oprah was on The View talking about the obesity gene. And I don't have an issue with Ozempic. I think it's great. Or Monjabi or any of these SPLC1s or whatever they call.
7: Sure.
10: I don't have an issue with people taking this stuff if that's what you got to do to get skinny and get off cholesterol and blood pressure meds. But she is kind of lying to people about why she's taking it.
11: Oprah?
10: Yeah.
11: Well, you know, she likes to dumb it down for her audience.
10: She said she has the obesity gene. It's not the obesity gene, it's the processed food.
12: Diet that noise.
13: Yeah. Yeah.
14: I think there is probably a genetic predisposition in some people to more food noise versus less food noise, but there is no obesity gene, right? So Oprah got on The View a while ago and said, I have the fat gene. No, you don't, Oprah. You may have a predisposition to more food noise, which is this constant thinking and craving of food. But that food noise, and this is where the conversation gets interesting for me, that food noise comes from the processed food.
10: Yeah. Mm.
14: And that, to me, is what no one is talking about.
10: In America, we eat garbage all the time. Doritos and, you know.
11: Well, the if you think you're eating healthy because you're eating a turkey sandwich, you realize how bad processed meats are for you?
10: Yeah.
11: I mean, it's not like you just, you know, took a big hunk of turkey and sliced it off. No, they put it through all kinds of processing. That's why they call it processed, you know. And then, of course, probably have white bread for your sandwich. And that's, again, problems.
10: We just eat garbage all the time. Our food doesn't really, it's not food. It's something else, right? It's chemicals and we're created, it's designed for us to react to it in such a way where we feel like we're eating food, but. And you ever see what people feed their children nowadays?
11: I have.
10: You ever what? Just mom shoving
11: I don't say anything.
10: Fistful of french fries into little kids' mouths and covered in salt and it's burning the child's mouth. And eat it, kid. It's hurting my mouth, mom. Here, have a soda.
11: Oh, mom's eating the same thing.
10: Yeah.
11: You know, but, you know, doing it to your kids, that's not good.
10: I'm not hating, though.
11: No, of course not.
10: You are an American, after all.
11: Oh, and by the way, because we brought it up a little while ago, today is Left-Handers Day. C'est moi.
10: Mm.
11: And it's also National Filet Mignon Day, which I will eat later tonight with my left hand. Well, and a fork, obviously.
10: Did you ever think about how maybe you're gay because you're left-handed?
11: Yeah, you think about that?
10: Did you see that, what Rosie O'Donnell just said?
11: Oh, well, let me put everything on Rosie O'Donnell and base my life choices after that.
10: Actress Rosie O'Donnell told former Saturday Night Live star Amy Poehler that being gay is a doomed existence that no one would choose because being gay is no different than being left-handed or having blue eyes.
11: Okay. That's the same thing.
10: Boy, that whole sentence is very confusing. Having blue eyes is a doomed existence?
11: I guess so.
10: Being gay is like being left-handed?
11: Sure.
10: I hate to be the one to ask this, but can you get AIDS from being left-handed?
11: Can you do what?
10: Can you get AIDS from being left-handed?
11: If you do it right. It's like, can you get AIDS off a toilet seat?
10: Probably not.
11: Well, if you're the one on the bottom, maybe.
10: Maybe.
11: Uh-oh. Yeah, but it can also be very uncomfortable.
10: No pride parades for the left-handed, I noticed.
11: Yeah, maybe I should start that as a Southie myself. Not South Boston, you know, South Paul. Perhaps we should do that.
10: The hell does that mean?
11: Yeah.
10: Not
11: you never know what Southie is?
10: Boston and Southpaw? What the? Are you speaking English?
11: Yeah, but not to anybody that understands English, apparently.
10: Rosie O'Donnell said it was very disturbing for her to film the new lesbian sex scenes with Cynthia Nixon in some nun movie she's in.
11: Ugh.
10: And I didn't watch it, but I'm disturbed by it, too.
11: Yeah, I was going to say, I'm pretty disturbed now.
10: Yeah.
11: That's a great weight loss tool, though. You should have mentioned that before everybody got breakfast.
10: Good point.
11: Rosie O'Donnell doing lesbian nun stuff.
10: Quick, change the subject.
15: Hey, everyone, it's back to school time. Let's go back to school.
11: Yeah.
15: With Kenny.
10: That's me.
11: Yes, you hadn't been out of school that long.
10: And this report's brought to you by...
11: Oh, that's brought to you by the good products at GetTheTea.com. 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You know, there are natural alternatives to fighting cholesterol, high blood pressure, a lot of things.
10: Right.
11: Go to GetTheTea.com. I mean, obviously get the cleansing tea, that goes without saying. But take a look at some of the other supplements they have for you for your good health.
10: Yeah, GetTheTea.com, promo code.
7: So you lift promo code out.
10: You got to do a promo
7: 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You got to do the promo code, man. That's where people save money and then thank us, you know, probably even buy us gifts with the money they saved.
10: Promo code WJ.
11: Yes, thank you.
10: All right, kids, back to school. It's day two of the new school year at Houston ISD's Wheatley High School. Do you know what neighborhood that's in?
11: Yes, I do.
10: That's in the Nickel. The fifth ward, they call it.
11: Thank you.
10: I wouldn't have called it that. Career and technical education teacher Darius Williams, also a part-time cooking influencer, faces a class of 17 and 18-year-old seniors.
11: Oh, boy.
10: He hands out a simple assignment, two short paragraphs to read, then complete a sentence he had basically already filled in for them. He walks through it, explains it, draws it out for him, even gives them the answers beforehand. And the results, oh, this is painful, guys.
11: Oh, God, no.
10: The kids can't fill in four words. Four words.
12: He gave them the answers ahead of time.
10: They couldn't fill
12: in. Walked them through it. Held their hand like a blind man trying to walk across the street at midnight.
10: That's right. Darius says they can talk, they can reason, they can defend their points verbally with their friends, but they freeze when it comes to written text. He literally breaks down crying in the middle of class.
11: Oh, dear Lord.
10: And later on, he posts a video to Instagram, because that's what you do.
11: The teacher's doing that?
10: Yeah.
11: Crying.
10: Well, these are 18-year-olds who can't read and write.
11: Dear Lord.
10: Yeah.
11: Yeah. And it's people like him. That is the reason.
10: To be fair, these kids just showed up in his class. He just met them all a few minutes ago.
12: Yeah, you know? I have no idea who they are. It's day two of class. We're still trying to get the seating arrangements right. He's probably doing the thing where he's calling roll. Aaron, where is Aaron?
10: Right.
12: Yeah, and kids don't know.
10: They don't know. He said, we have 17 and 18-year-old kids, seniors who simply cannot read, seniors who cannot write. Then he says, our young black men, our young brown men, our young black girls, and our young brown girls.
12: Got the girls in there, too, yeah.
10: You notice he left two groups out. Well, oh, four, technically.
11: The trans.
10: No.
11: Oh.
10: White and Asian.
11: Oh, well, yeah, you gotta leave them out. They're already too privileged.
10: I think they don't live in the Nickel Ward.
11: Maybe that's it, too.
10: Backlash hits fast, guys. Some question his credentials. Williams fires back with a follow-up video listing his certifications, his degrees, bachelor's from Berklee College of Music. I don't know what that has to do with anything, but a master's program in curriculum and instruction. He says the challenge is you get certified. You walk into these high schools. Let me see how well you do. Guys, this lands right up there with New York City data showing half of third to fifth graders failing reading proficiency tests. And the ELA scores are plunging all over the country.
11: I hate that.
10: Teacher in Texas just cried in front of his seniors because they couldn't spell four words. And he's right. It is pretty sad.
12: Yeah, but it ain't a crying offense. It's a slap them upside the head and tell them to get back in there and start learning something.
10: This guy has multiple bachelor's degrees and a master's.
11: How do they get to be a senior? How do they get out of freshman year, sophomore year, junior year? How do they keep advancing through the curriculum of these schools and the districts if they're not learning?
10: I believe it's called No Child Left Behind. Is that the system that...
12: No Child Behind Left... Wait, what?
10: No, Billy, I think it means you can't fail a kid even if he's dumb. They have to all go on to the next school year, so figure it out.
12: So instead... We're failing them all.
10: Yeah, basically, right.
12: I feel like they all got failed.
10: And you paid for it.
12: Well, not me.
10: Yeah, you know. No, you did.
12: So, me?
10: Yeah, your tax money. That's where they saw. This is a public school.
12: Yeah, tax money. See, what y'all don't know is the tricks. I got a CPA, know all the tricks. Did you know that paying a ransom is tax deductible?
10: Really?
12: I paid four ransoms last year alone, which turned out to be so much of a tax deduction that I actually didn't make any money at all in 2025.
10: Wow, that's amazing.
11: You're supposed to have some sort of a backup when you say you... Just what? like a receipt.
10: Yeah.
11: Like if you bought a business computer.
10: A police report.
11: Yeah, police report.
10: Sure, yeah.
12: You think I get a receipt from a kidnapper? I just left a gym bag in a trash can over at the corner. Had $20,000 in it. You know, I can't get a receipt for that.
10: There's $20,000 in a gym bag at the corner right now?
12: Well, no, that was last year, fool. I'm talking about last year when I paid the ransoms. That's where I left it.
10: Is this legal?
12: Yeah.
13: Oh, yeah.
10: Oh, okay.
11: According to his CPA, it is.
10: What's your CPA's name? Kool-Aid Brown?
13: You want to get in touch?
10: Slim Jim Jackson or something?
13: It's a lady, for one thing, all right? Oh. Who name a lady Slim Jim?
10: You hired a woman to do math?
13: She's Slim Louise.
10: Oh.
13: Yeah.
10: Well, well, tell her I said what's up.
13: Well, you tell her yourself when you go in there with your ransom story.
10: Cool, man. Yeah.
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10: You like the Green Bay Packers, and you like eating cheese, and, I mean, what else would you be into there? Then you're just going to love this guy, Abdul Al-Sayed. This is what he has to say about football. I'm sorry, did I say Wisconsin? Michigan.
11: Yeah.
10: If you live in Michigan and you like the Detroit Lions and you enjoy crime and Islam.
12: Yeah, pretty much same thing. Yeah. Just different shape.
10: Here's Abdul Al-Sayed to tell you why you shouldn't be a Lions fan anymore.
30: Football is very much associated with a, you know, particularly masculine and oftentimes toxically masculine culture.
11: Sure.
30: And so much of it was about you wanted to be able to get back up and play for your team, and you really aren't allowed to show pain or vulnerability. That's part of the sport.
10: Well, that is one take on it. I wonder if people in the Michigan general election will be able to relate with a guy who thinks football is toxic and too masculine.
11: Mm-mm-mm.
10: And his name's Abdul.
11: And he feels that way about, I'm assuming, college as well as professional football?
10: You know, now that you mention his name's Abdul, maybe he's talking about soccer.
12: Could be.
10: You know?
12: He might not know what he's talking about. A lot of times people don't know what they're saying when they're saying it.
10: Well, when your name's Abdul, we have to believe you're right.
12: He might have mistaken Wisconsin for Buffalo, New York. I don't know. The Buffalo Bills fans are not happy.
10: With the new stadium.
12: They got a new stadium over there, and they said two things. First, there are for $2 billion, they expected a better view.
10: Sure.
12: There are multiple seats that have an obstructed view of the field.
10: And this is a brand new stadium. In old stadiums, sometimes they make the mistake of putting seats behind a pillar or something.
11: Columns, yeah, same thing.
10: But in the new stadium, you think they'd have figured that out.
12: Well, they figured it out in a bunch of stadiums, like in Houston and Dallas and Las Vegas and places, but I guess they didn't think to come down here and look, see what we're up to, and then maybe do it that way.
10: Yeah, we've got stadiums where you could see the field from every seat. Why didn't they just copy one of those designs?
12: I don't know. The other thing they're upset about, besides the obstructed view, they said that part in most of the stadiums have this area.
10: Sure.
12: Where they plan to hang their future Super Bowl banners.
10: I see where this is going.
12: Yeah, they didn't do that for Buffalo.
10: Whoopsie-doo.
11: That's probably not going to matter.
10: All right, here's the rub, kids. The Buffalo Bills' shiny new $2.1 billion stadium was paid for with a mountain of taxpayer cash.
11: Good to know.
10: Yeah, the deal. New Highmark Stadium replaces the ancient one. New York State taxpayers kicked in $600 million. That's $30 per resident. Erie County taxpayers added $250 million. That's $260 per resident. And the team owner...
12: Did he pay anything?
10: He's worth $15.7 billion. He could have paid for the whole thing out of pocket.
12: But he didn't.
10: But he let the NFL and the taxpayers cover the cost.
5: That's why he's worth all that money.
10: Yeah, Terry Pegula.
5: He ain't spending his money. He's spending your money.
10: He also gets to lease the stadium from the government, so he avoids paying property taxes.
12: Well, isn't that convenient?
10: It's another big subsidy. 6% surcharge on tickets for the fans, parking, food, drinks on top of the already high local sales tax.
12: It's odd that the fans are okay with all of that, but you threaten to put a data center up that the people are going to pay for themselves and it will turn... tens of billions of dollars in tax revenue back to the county.
10: And the schools, yeah.
12: And they'll fight you tooth and nail on that, but no, we want the football. Let's have it.
10: If you go to New Highmark Stadium in Buffalo, New York, and see a Bills game, a $20 burrito will cost you $23 before tip.
12: Oh, hell no.
10: Plus personal seat licenses that fans paid for the quote-unquote right to buy season tickets.
12: Oh, no.
10: But there's a lot of problems, guys. Obstructed view seats, fans say ticket reps straight up lied about the sight lines.
12: Mm-hmm.
10: Video boards too small, the roof doesn't cover as many seats as people expected, and not great at blocking the brutal Lake Erie wind and cold.
12: Oh, yeah, they have that, don't they?
10: The team says we'll address it. How are you going to address it? You already built the place.
12: Yeah, but, you know, maybe they'll put up one of those little shade triangles. Those are always nice.
10: Nice, yeah.
12: Yeah, where people like to, you know, to gather outside to smoke or something. They just put up one of them triangular-shaped quilts up on some poles, and everybody be good to go.
10: Guys, this is just the classic NFL stadium hustle. A billionaire owner gets public money, fans get higher prices, fewer seats.
12: Well, let's see how they're going to do it right. Aren't they going to do it in Chicago? I heard that they're not going to play in the old field. They're going to play in a new field, and they're going to be not in Chicago. So that's probably how it's supposed to work.
10: There's been a lot of talk about them moving out to the suburbs, Arlington Heights. There was talk of them moving to Indiana, not even having it in the state of Illinois. The latest is that the Bears are moving forward with a new domed stadium in Hammond, Indiana. In early June, the team's board of directors voted to advance the project there after the Illinois legislature failed to pass the needed tax infrastructure bills for the Arlington Heights site.
12: I hope they're fashioning it out of the exact same blueprints they used in Buffalo.
10: Sure.
12: I mean, why not?
10: The primary push right now is Hammond, Indiana, looking at locations including near the Lost Marsh Golf Course and more recently the Wolf Lake Terminal area right near the Illinois border.
12: Oh, yeah, that's nice.
10: Arlington Heights was the other option. That's the north suburbs. It's a quiet, sleepy little, well, I mean, there aren't any anymore, but it's a middle-class suburb of Chicago.
12: Yeah.
10: There's an old racetrack there. And apparently it got burned down once because of mobsters, and then they rebuilt it, and I guess now it's not getting used anymore.
12: Is that the area where, the neighborhood where Kevin lived?
10: No, that is...
12: North Lake or something?
10: That's Winnetka, I think. That's the North Shore.
12: North Shore, not North Lake, yeah.
10: Yeah, this is a little east. That would be a little east of there. This is west of that.
12: A little east of Chicago?
10: Of Arlington Heights.
12: Little east.
10: Right, of Arlington Heights, where the racetrack is.
12: Aren't they swimming if they're east of Chicago?
10: Not talking about Chicago, Billy.
12: Huh?
10: East of the Arlington racetrack.
12: Oh, Arlington, yeah. where the Rangers play.
10: No, that's Texas, Billy. This is Illinois we're talking about.
12: I'm lost. I got to tell you, I'm confused.
10: All right.
12: Chicago is still in Illinois, right?
10: Sure.
12: And east of Chicago would be the giant hunk of water.
10: We're talking about
12: it's a giant lake.
10: Northwest, you asked me where the Home Alone house was. That would be east of the Arlington racetrack.
12: That's all I wanted to know is if Kevin was okay.
10: Yeah, he's fine.
12: Okay, good. That's it.
10: Anyway, Illinois lawmakers couldn't get a deal done to give the Bears the long-term property tax certainty and infrastructure help they wanted. So Chicago Mayor Brandon Johnson said, "All you white people are racist. I'm declaring a trans visibility year. We have to stop all the murder of trans people in this city."
12: All right. Sounds like the mayor's got this.
10: Yeah, got it figured out.
12: He's
10: good.
12: Remember, he's good to go.
7: The idea of having to earn a living implies that by default, you don't actually deserve to be alive.
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30: It's very much associated with a particularly masculine and oftentimes toxically masculine culture. And so much of it was about you wanted to be able to get back up and play for your team, and you really aren't allowed to show pain or vulnerability that's part of the sport.
10: Nerd. Yeah. Boy, Abdul.
12: Is that Abdul?
10: Abdul sucks.
12: Abdul don't like America much.
10: Why does Abdul hate football so much?
12: Well, if you hate football, you hate America. That's what I say.
10: I tend to agree with you, Billy. It's a weird candidate to run for Senate, but hey, what do I know? All right, kids. Big news coming up here on the show, happening right now. Are you guys ready for it?
12: Coming up, or is it happening now? Is not coming up. Now is here.
10: All right. You remember that chick? Her name was McKenna West. She was a single mom of two from Alaska working as a surrogate, carrying a baby for a California couple, and they wanted her to schmishmortion it.
12: Yep. Why did they want her to kill their unborn child that they went out of the way to try to create and had to get help and everything?
10: A minor health issue. So she went to Texas where schmishmortion's illegal. She refused, cut off contacts, heads to Texas.
12: So the baby is not in any way related to her other than the fact that she's carrying it
10: surrogate
12: inside her body. But it's their genetic makeup that created the unborn child.
10: A legal battle has now exploded across three states, Texas, Alaska, and California.
12: Who gets to decide this? This child's fate. Take it to Massachusetts, where they just came up with a new abortion law. This one's kind of catchy. Everybody's getting into it now. Anytime for any reason, right up until birth, they changed it. It's right up until kindergarten. I think it's when you can still make those decisions.
10: No, I thought it was high school.
12: Did they change it to, okay, they changed it again?
10: Yeah, it's hard to say.
12: They're getting better at this.
10: So does that mean that if they wanted to, they could abort Elizabeth Warren?
12: Hey. No, I think she graduated.
10: Oh, got it, okay.
12: So the people that made the baby.
10: They want it dead.
12: They want to kill it. And the lady that's holding on to it for them right now for safekeeping.
10: Wants it alive.
12: Keep it safe.
10: Right.
12: Seems, you know, like maybe that's her call, but then they just don't want the child. I don't know if they care that it's born. They just don't want it to be theirs anymore. So is she going
10: to
12: keep it?
10: They're going to court. They're suing her.
12: Kill that baby.
10: That's what they want.
12: Ain't that something?
10: Wow, that is dark.
12: Yes, it is. But, you know, when we open up new technologies, if you will, whether it's AI or, you know, AS, artificial insemination is also AI, isn't it?
10: I guess so.
12: Insemination. Anyway.
10: So when someone says they love AI, you got to check.
12: Which one?
10: Right. In the meantime, Tehran's Hormuz chokehold is slipping, according to one report.
12: I heard that their hold is slipping.
10: Iran thought it could keep the world's oil jugular in a permanent headlock, but it turns out after a few months of precision strikes and some pipeline construction, the mullahs are the ones gasping for air. Do you believe it?
12: Well, it sounds like the way it should be going. It's just that you just don't know if you can trust the media's reporting or not. Theirs are ours, for that matter.
10: Yeah, you don't trust Iranian media?
12: Well, no more than I trust American.
10: If you can't trust Iqbar's news blog, what can you trust?
12: Damn good point right there.
10: Right, yeah.
12: So what's the situation over there?
10: Well, apparently they say that Iran isn't going to be able to do this for much longer, but I'm...
12: Did we bomb some more recently? Because sometimes they run stories that are 2 or 3 days old.
10: Yeah.
12: And it'll look like it's a news... Oh, yeah, precision bombing just took place. Well, they reported that on Tuesday. It just took place on Sunday, and now it's almost Friday.
10: I think what a lot of people misunderstand is that while the Iranian government probably can't afford to keep up this war, Russia and China certainly can, and they're the ones that are fueling the fire right now.
12: Yeah, they are.
10: So it doesn't really matter if Iran's economy's got an 80% inflation rate. When a guy named Wang shows up with a truck full of rockets.
12: Hey, Wang, it's a parking lot.
10: Huh? Right, yeah, you know, they just keep it going.
12: And that's a great part of that movie.
10: I love Wang. What movie? I thought they...
12: the movie about the war.
10: Yeah.
12: Yeah.
10: Anyway, the UAE, United Arab Emirates, fast-tracking a new west-east pipeline to get outside of the strait, and they're about 50% done. They're expected to be done by next year.
12: So then we'll just probably fill the strait in. You just fill it up with debris, you know, you got any leftover, you know, rocks or, you know, anything you got. Just throw it in the strait until it fills it up.
10: You know what they ought to put out there? You know all those news stories this summer about beaver attacks?
12: Oh, yeah.
10: Yeah.
12: Beavers could block it pretty quick.
10: We got to get the angriest Beavers we can. Just fill up the strait with them.
11: You ever take the ferry from California over to Catalina Island?
10: I've done it, yeah.
11: You know, how far is that?
10: I don't know. You're about, on the thing for about 40 minutes or
11: something.
10: About
11: 20 miles.
10: Yeah. It's slow.
11: It's that's the kind of distance we're talking about.
10: Okay.
11: The Strait of Hormuz, if you will.
10: So?
11: It's about that same. Now, you can see how it might be hard to control that width of 20 mile or more of water.
10: Why don't you just get more beavers?
11: Well, I was thinking aircraft carriers. It's still kind of tricky. I don't know if they put aircraft carriers out there or what.
10: I like my idea more.
12: I do too.
10: Did you see that video of the dog, the two dogs ice skating?
12: Oh, yeah.
10: One of them was a pug and one of them was a dachshund. I figure if you can get dogs to ice skate, you could get a beaver to go control the Strait of Hormuz.
12: Which one did the Superman pose while he was skating?
10: It was the dachshund.
12: The dachshund was fun. That was funny because he's skating on four legs, and then he just puts one paw up in front of him, kind of like when Superman would fly. You know, he'd always do that. Sometimes he'd do both hands, like, you know, old Superman would do like it. And a cooler Superman, he would be like one arm, and that's all it took.
10: Yep.
12: I think with the other arm, he was like smoking or something.
10: I showed that video to my buddy. I said, I'm going to get my dogs to ice skate like
12: that. You should have shown it to your dogs.
10: And he says to me, you know, that's AI. And I was like, not with that attitude.
12: No, not like that.
10: No.
11: So never going to happen.
10: We're going to figure it out. All right.
11: I think Milton is a little too cerebral for your party pranks. Oh, you want to see my dog skate? No. Milton Friedman doesn't have time for that.
10: Cerebral? No, he's Jewish.
11: Oh.
10: Yeah. I don't know what you're talking about.
12: I think he's talking about Cerberus, not cerebral. Cerberus. It's the hound.
10: Is that
12: from
10: the
12: hell.
10: Three-headed hound?
12: The hound, the hellhound. That's a cool dog, man.
10: You don't know anything, Mr. Kenneth.
11: I am lost. I have to admit that you ran circles around me.
10: All right, let me tell you guys a story about a billion-dollar divorce. $6.2 billion, to be more exact.
12: $6 billion divorce. Might have been better to keep her.
10: Meet John Overdeck. He co-founded Two Sigma Investments back in the 2000s, now an $80 billion quant hedge fund giant. 2 years later, he marries Laura. No prenup. She's also from the hedge fund world and later starts something called Bedtime Math Nonprofit. I bet they do a lot of good.
12: Don't you know it?
10: They put kids to sleep by doing math with them.
11: Yeah, counting sheep.
10: Anyway, John's fortune explodes. Net worth hits $8 billion. The couple builds a massive life, family foundation, the works. 2022, the love has started to fizzle.
11: Oh, no.
10: Divorce proceedings begin.
12: She cheated on him?
10: Doesn't quite say that, no.
11: It's not usually the way it works.
10: It's now the largest contested divorce in New Jersey history, and it's finally in a Newark courtroom this week.
12: Whoa, that's bigger than Mike Tyson's divorce.
10: The wife only wants 35% of his assets, which, by the way, would be $6.2 billion, plus hundreds of millions of bonds and equal control of the family foundation. Her lawyers call his counteroffer as little as possible.
12: Hey, how about less than whatever she's asking for, but more than zero?
10: Sure.
12: Does it go somewhere in that range?
10: He is floating $633 million. His lawyer says it was actually $723 million tax-free package, more than enough to meet the needs of the party's marital lifestyle.
11: So they're only off by a little bit, $600 million or $6 billion. Is there that much difference, really?
10: He also disputes the $6.2 billion valuation. He said 35% is closer to $4.9 billion.
12: So he is noodling the 35%. He's considered it.
10: Man, if she only gets $600 million, how is she going to keep up her lifestyle?
11: I don't think that's even going to work. No, she'll at least get the $4 billion that he has already kind of agreed to by mentioning it.
10: She won't be able to keep up with her DoorDash orders, you know?
12: No, but who can?
10: Yeah.
12: I mean, obviously, you know, you do that, you're going to get upside down in a hurry.
10: Right. His side says it was already managing hundreds of millions before the wedding, and she has no claim to the premarital stake. Her lawyer also claims he spent 20 years plotting the divorce and hiding assets with the help of estate lawyers. She's suing that firm, too.
11: Apparently, he's not real good at hiding assets.
10: Yeah, because I know about it.
11: It's like we all know.
10: Right. Exactly.
11: Well, okay. Sorry.
10: Boy, that's an expensive divorce. No prenup, $80 billion hedge fund.
12: But if you met the woman, you might say it's worth it.
10: Well, yeah, I mean...
12: I mean, you know, how awful must she be if you're willing to give somebody $4, $5, $6 billion to just get away. Get away from me.
10: I kind of want to see a picture of this Jane.
11: You know, the picture doesn't...
10: Laura, I mean.
11: Doesn't really sell it, though. You don't know what just because you see a picture doesn't mean you know what they're like in privacy of their own home.
10: Look at her. That's what she looks like.
12: That ain't worth... I mean, sorry. That I'm sure she cleans up nice.
10: She's kind of average looking, but look at him. He looks like a bridge troll.
11: He does.
10: Wow, that might be...
12: He looks like he works in radio.
10: All that money, and they couldn't even afford to become attractive.
11: Oh, that hurt. That's... What's the point of having money if you can't buy your looks?
10: Exactly. God. Yeah.
27: 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Now on Iran and the NDAA...
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0: This music?
1: No, this is just music. It's not.
0: No, no disaster to accompany it?
1: No, please tell us a disaster story, Billy.
0: Well, y'all remember that earthquake in Columbia? They're still dealing with that because it was just a few days ago.
1: Sure, okay.
0: Yeah. The same guy that predicted that was coming says the West Coast, California specifically, is they're in grave danger at this moment. I don't know if he's asking people to leave or if he's just saying, you know, maybe sleep outside so the buildings don't collapse on you or whatever. But, you know, he's pretty good at predicting earthquakes.
1: Okay.
0: Because he just predicted one and then it happened. When did he predict? Was it this year? Was it this decade even that he predicted it would happen?
1: There's always a group of people out there that are predicting that doom and gloom is coming. That's been a job that's existed since the dawn of time. And technically, they're all right because there's always going to be a thing.
0: Eventually. Yeah, right. Eventually. That's the point of it all. It's kind of like the way Cliff Clavin was right when he went on Jeopardy. The answer was these people's names. And he said the question was, name three people or however many it was, name three people that I have never met.
1: Right.
0: Technically, that's the correct answer.
1: Sure.
0: Or one of many correct answers.
1: You'll often meet, especially in the financial world, very stupid people that say, oh, I've been predicting a market crash. There's a market crash. Mm-hmm. It's like, all right, well, of course there's going to be a market crash. There's always going to be
0: predicting it right after the last market crash.
1: There was a market crash earlier this year. What? So? And there will be another one soon. What do you think you're saying when you say that?
0: I'm assuming this seismologist or whoever this person is that's predicting earthquakes is just looking at a map of the Ring of Fire.
1: Mm.
0: You know, we've talked about that before. You know, it all the way around the Pacific, pretty much from the California down Cabo, Mexico, down to Central and South America, and up all the way around Alaska and down the other side to Japan. It's the whole thing. And yeah. When the Earth is moving in one area, it tends to make the other areas shift around later.
1: I always loved that song, too.
0: Ring of Fire, that's a good one.
1: Yeah, definitely.
0: Yeah.
1: One of my favorites. Social Distortion killed it. Just crushed that song.
0: I'm not sure we're talking about the same song. There's
1: a burning thing. Yeah, Ring of Fire.
0: No.
1: Mates.
0: Heat is a burning thing.
1: Yeah, Social Distortion, Ring of Fire.
0: Right.
1: What were you talking about?
0: That's the one, all right.
1: I fell into a ring of fire. That's a great song, you
0: sure
1: know?
0: Sure is.
1: When that California guy sings like a British dude, it's unforgettable.
0: But if we keep playing it, they're going to probably sue us for copyright infringement.
1: You're
0: we don't
1: correct.
0: Need that, so,
1: we yeah, don't
0: turn that
1: rights.
0: Down.
1: Yeah, exactly.
0: Now, if you played one from an old guy, maybe somebody who's dead or something.
1: Like who?
0: Oh, I don't know. Just pick a random Johnny Cash.
1: Cash does a cover of that song?
0: He covered it, yeah.
1: Oh, that's cool.
0: And maybe he did it better. Who knows?
1: I really like when he did Nine Inch Nails. I always thought that was cool.
0: Yeah.
1: You know? Anyway.
0: First time I heard that, I hurt myself.
1: Me too. I forget what we were doing. Oh, yeah. Did we ever figure out who the new press secretary is going to be?
0: Yeah. You know, they said, you know, Mike Lindell's looking for a job.
1: Mm.
0: You know, I mean, it's something to consider.
1: It's actually not the worst suggestion.
0: Maybe it could be a rotating kind of. Why does it have to be the same person every week? Maybe it's Mike Lindell this week.
1: That's what they do on The Daily Show now.
0: Okay, yeah. I didn't know that.
1: Because Jon Stewart only wants to do it once a week.
0: Well, I don't blame him.
1: So then they have other people come in.
0: So Jon Stewart wants to be press secretary.
1: That would be fun.
0: Okay.
1: You know, just to see him have to try to regurgitate some of the MAGA talking points.
0: Sounds good to me.
1: He wouldn't know how to do it.
0: Hmm.
1: Hey, if you shop at Whole Foods, there's a lot of recalled items. Salmonella, they say. Apparently, Whole Foods announced yesterday they're recalling certain products prepared food containing jalapeno peppers supplied by Coast Citrus distributors.
0: Also, this won't affect most white people.
1: Mm,
0: you know,
1: no.
0: They can't be eating all them spicy peppers and stuff.
1: The recall includes salsas, guacamole, pico de gallo, and
0: sounds racist.
1: Other prepared foods, yeah.
0: Is salmonella racist by its very nature, or did Whole Foods make it racist?
1: See, that's what I wonder. If you're a Mexican guy, you probably love that stuff. But if you're a Mexican guy, you're not buying it at Whole Foods.
0: Oh, hell no.
1: No way. This feels like the kind of stuff that you really only have to worry about if you're a hippie chick with a lower back tattoo.
2: Yeah, and then you got to worry about some other stuff then, too.
1: Maybe if you're like a dude who's dating a chick, she's a barista, and she wears really exotic, weird underwear, that stuff's probably in your fridge right now.
0: Is that one of those $20 baristas I've heard about?

0: Oh, yeah.
1: Mm.
0: No, but for most guys, they're probably fine, you know?
2: Burrito.
0: Burrito, barista. What's the difference?
1: Yeah, it's the same thing.
0: Tomato, tomato, yeah.
1: One's a male and one's a female. That's all I know.
0: Yeah, that makes perfect sense. Billy Ed's right. Yeah.
1: He's teaching us some stuff today.
0: The products were sold in Texas, Oklahoma, Louisiana, Wisconsin, Michigan, Illinois, Iowa, Missouri, Arkansas, Indiana, Kentucky, and Ohio.
1: So all around here. Yeah, pretty much all around this whole area right here. Yeah.
0: They got a Whole Foods in Arkansas?
1: Maybe across the border.
0: Yeah.
1: I don't know.
0: Anyway, if you've got any of that stuff, you may have diarrhea. You probably already know.
1: I was going to say, do you really need to tell people that they have diarrhea, or do they figure it out pretty quick?
0: If you get diarrhea from your jalapeno guacamole at Whole Foods, how do you return it, you know?
1: Oh.
0: It's probably a little late for that.
1: I don't even want to think about that.
0: Let's see. Officials said several major brands and retailers have been affected by the outbreak, including HEB.
1: Uh-huh.
0: Albertsons, Randall's, Tom Thumb, Marketside. Why don't you just say all the grocery stores?
1: Everywhere you can buy groceries.
0: Everywhere you go, you may or may not have diarrhea. If you're a white person that bought grocery store guacamole with jalapeno in it, just go ahead and get an extra pack of toilet paper.
1: If you're still insisting on buying all your vegetables at places like that, why not run them through the dishwasher before you serve them to your family? You know, that's why we put the plates in there. Praline puts plates and stuff in the dishwasher that are perfectly clean. I was like, but it's already clean. Just dry it and stack it. So, oh, no. Now we have to, what do you call it, where they get it real hot, and it's like in medical equipment. You know, they...
0: It's got to steam it.
1: Sanitize? Whatever. Yeah, you put the forks and the plates and stuff in the dishwasher just to steam them, sanitize them, or whatever.
0: I don't understand that.
1: Put your jalapenos in there, and when they come out, they're ready to serve.
0: It's a good point, Billy Ed. I got enough problems with my dishwasher as it is. I can't get my cast iron skillet in there unless I empty everything else out.
1: Oh, no. Well, you have to do it.
0: Yeah. It's the only way to get it clean, you know?
1: I'm not going to fight you on that.
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0: Wow.
24: Yeah, I know. Time flies, doesn't it? Can you believe it's already 9 o'clock Central Daylight Time?
0: I can't believe it's already 9 o'clock Central Daylight Time.
24: Is this going to be regular time? Whatever happened to that? Remember when that was a big thing for about 3 days? And then it went away again, like it always does. We were supposed to have a vote, and everybody's supposed to stick with this time.
0: You know what I don't understand? Why doesn't everybody on Earth just use the global clock?
24: Yeah, should be the same time everywhere, right?
0: Well, what would it matter? If you're still getting up at the same time, it's just, all right, in this time zone, we wake up at 11 o'clock, and it's like, all right, well, 11 o'clock used to be 4 o'clock because that's when the sun rises. Or like, well, what do you care what the number is? That's when you get up.
1: It's complicated, isn't it?
0: Yeah.
1: It's you know, what else I don't understand? Trigonometry.
0: Sure.
1: Calculus. I don't get that at all either.
0: You know what else I don't understand? There's only 365 days in the year.
1: Or, you know, maybe one extra on a leap year.
0: But there's like 7 billion people.
1: Or 8.
0: How do you know whose birthday it is?
25: How do you think everyone has a birthday if there's 8 billion people in the world?
24: Thank you.
25: But there's only 365 days.
0: You know what
24: Apparently,
0: I mean?
24: Apparently, some of us have to share. Mm-hmm. Or sunny it. And you can do it either way.
0: Agree to disagree. Yeah.
24: John Slattery. He was Roger Sterling on Mad Men, one of my favorite parts of that show. He's 64. They make him look older in almost every show he's ever been in.
0: Okay.
24: They always seem to make him be older than he actually is because he's now only 64 now, which means in Mad Men days, I mean, what was he, 50 or even younger?
0: Okay.
24: But I don't know, everybody in the 60s looked old. Danny Bonaducci is 67. Jocelyn Elders, 93 years old. Bill Clinton fired her for encouraging masturbation, which is kind of ironic, isn't it?
0: It really is.
24: And no longer with us, Alfred Hitchcock, born on this day. Burt Lahr, who played the Cowardly Lion. Dan Fogelberg, Fidel Castro, Don Ho, the Hawaiian, and Pat Harrington from One Day at a Time, right. All born on this same day.
0: How did I forget about this? So the Surgeon General was a black woman.
24: The first black woman was Jocelyn Elders.
0: Named Jocelyn. And she told people you should masturbate. And he said, you're fired.
24: Yeah. Imagine that.
0: It's just...
24: Also, happy birthday to Sarah Huckabee Sanders. Maybe she'll be the next... No, she's already done that.
0: She's a little busy being governor. I don't think she's going to be press secretary.
24: Okay, fine. Well, yeah. 44 years ago today. So she was born pretty much like a month after you. Y'all are, you know, almost like twins.
0: Yeah, I like Sarah. She's cool. She's a good governor.
24: Mm-hmm.
0: Hope she sticks around for a while.
24: Well, you know, if you live there, it'd be better, right?
0: In Arkansas?
24: Uh-huh.
0: Well, we're neighbors to Arkansas.
24: Yeah, I know where it is. I'm just saying you don't live there, so she's not your governor.
0: You know, it's right over there.
24: Would you trade her? Straight up? Ours for theirs, theirs for ours?
0: For Governor Abbott? Yeah. Probably would. Yeah.
24: Sure you would.
0: Sure, yeah.
24: Hell yeah.
0: He's okay. Anyway, you were saying?
24: Oh, yes. The celebrity birthdays, which I believe I had just wrapped up with the dead ones.
0: On National Prosecco Day?
24: Prosecco, Filet Mignon, and Left Handers Day.
0: Filet Mignon, I think is what you're trying to say.
24: I like to test you every now and then, make sure you're paying attention.
0: And now, Today in History is proudly brought to you by?
1: Proudly brought to you by Law Tigers. Everybody's excited because we've been telling them we're working on some stuff with Law Tigers. Remember last year?
0: It was a while ago.
1: A year or two ago.
0: We're going to do a tour of all our affiliates and visit the...
1: We worked up some stuff last year or 2 years, whatever it was. Runs together. And people are very excited because Law Tigers, they do some good stuff. If you're a motorcycle enthusiast, you really ought to get to know Law Tigers.
0: We got a lot of travel coming up. We're going to be in your town real soon. We're going to be in Waco this Saturday. But first, today in 1792... French revolutionaries jailed the royals, including Marie Antoinette. You know, she actually never said let them eat cake. She never said that. It was let them eat crepes is what she said.
24: Is that what she said?
0: Yeah, they don't eat cake over there.
24: You don't even know what cake was.
0: Today in 1889, the first coin... I know what cake is. It's girls with big butts. Today in 1889, the first coin-operated telephone was patented by William Gray.
1: Is that right?
0: Yeah.
1: All right, then.
0: And today, 1913, true stainless steel is cast for the first time in Sheffield, England.
1: They did that?
0: That's what they say.
1: And then they made swords out of it, I'll bet.
0: And that's how the band Steely Dan got their name.
24: I had no idea.
0: Today in 1942, the Manhattan Project begins developing...
1: The bridge?
0: No, an atomic bomb.
1: Oh.
0: Yeah. Today in 1952, the original version of Hound Dog is recorded by Big Mama Thornton. Elvis's didn't happen until 1956.
24: It also confused a lot of people that it was a song that was sung by a woman, but Elvis just decided to sing it, you know, like from the man's point of view.
0: Oh, yeah. Back then, it was all people could talk about on Twitter.
24: That's all they were talking about.
3: Yeah!

0: clearly. I mean, it ain't even close. That's way better.
1: Boy, she's fun. Big Mama Thornton.
2: She can wail. That's wailing. And that's not a reference to her height or weight.
1: No, Waylon was a country singer. Today in 1982, Fast Times at Ridgemont High
2: opened. There you go. I was wondering if you're going to get around to the good stuff.
1: Today in 1993, appeals court rules Congress must save all emails.
2: Fast Times at Ridgemont High. Man, that's good stuff.
1: You remember that?
2: Do I remember it?
1: There's this guy in that movie named Spicoli, and he used a hateful slur to describe gays.
2: Well, I really remember other parts of it better. You know, I got one of them... where you never forget a naked woman. I got a pornographic memory.
1: Photographic, Billy.
2: I don't think he does.
1: Today in 1995, Yankees legend Mickey Mantle passes away at age 63. That's pretty young.
2: Yes, it is.
1: What was he doing? Drugs,
2: don't
1: probably.
2: Know.
1: Probably fentanyl.
2: Oh, days of day, Alien versus Predator come out, too. I bet you saw that, didn't you?
1: Yeah, it's a movie about pedophiles and people from Venezuela getting into a fight in the streets of Minnesota.
2: I think you're talking about the sequel. Yeah, the first one was way better.
1: Really? I'm going to have to check that out. On this day in 1997, South Park debuts on Comedy Central.
2: You look at that?
1: I remember it vividly because I was a freshman in high school. That was a very exciting day for me. Yeah, we were really into it. And if it wasn't for that, we wouldn't have had this great song about Mexicans going to a public pool.

0: It's true.
1: And Phoebe Cates doesn't come out of the pool at the water park without her top on.
0: And why do they all wear big T-shirts when they swim? What's up with that? Why are you wearing a full-size, big Bugs Bunny T-shirt in a public pool? I don't know.
1: Damn good question.
0: Today in 2008, Michael Phelps wins 3 Olympic gold medals in one day.
1: Did that put him over the top?
0: And when he got home, his wife didn't even do the dishes. She's like, what were you so busy doing today?
1: Yeah. Yeah, you can't come home and help out a little bit every
0: She's
1: now and
0: like,
1: then?
0: I had to watch the kids. I had to do the laundry.
1: Ugh.
0: You can't even take out the garbage,
1: Hanging
0: Michael.
1: Out playing around in the swimming pool.
0: Yeah, you were swimming all day with your friends. That's
1: Michael.
0: Nice. That's great.
1: Knock it off.
0: New land speed record recorded by the hydrogen-powered car. Finally, a hydrogen-powered car, just what we always wanted, that runs on water.
1: If we get one of those, does it have to go 400 or 500 miles an hour, or can they tame it?
0: Is that what this says? It's how fast it goes.
1: Huh? It goes real fast. One guy emailed us, said they already had a land speed record over 700 miles an hour. I don't think that was considered technically an automobile. This thing doesn't look like a car either. It looks like a rocket on wheels, but that's probably what the other car was, a rocket.
0: But what they're excited about here is that it's hydrogen powered.
1: Yeah, I get that.
0: I don't want hydrogen power, just like I don't want to drive an EV. But I am impressed at the very least they did miles per hour to record its speed rather than kilometers.
1: Oh, that would have, that never would have made the news around here, would it?
0: Amen.
2: Slash his throat! Say that. Republican! Say that. Suck my balls!
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0: I'm watching all Big Mama Thornton videos. Boy, she had quite a body of work.
1: She big?
0: She died.
1: Body of work. I got you. Okay.
0: Well, she was big. She was a big girl.
1: Yeah, you kind of figure she would be.
0: She died back in the 80s.
1: She lives on through the miracle of recording, though.
0: You know, after all these years, I bet she'd be real honored to know that we played her music on our radio show today.
1: I imagine so.
0: Yeah.
1: Yeah, her estate and her family probably figuring out how to, you know, get us to pay them some money now.
0: She finally made it to the big time, the Walton and Johnson Show.
13: Yeah, that gotta feel good.
0: Wow.
1: Mm-hmm.
0: That's almost as big of a deal as, I guess this kind of makes up for Bill Clinton firing Jocelyn Elders for telling people to masturbate.
1: I guess it does.
0: So it's all even Steven now with the white man and the black woman.
13: Yeah, everything good to go.
0: Yeah.
13: It's all copacetic now.
0: Yeah, that's what I think. It's Copa whatever he just said.
1: Copacabana?
0: Exactly.
1: Yeah.
0: That's a good song. Did she sing that one too, Copacabana?
1: Yeah, she did. She was first. Yeah. She sang most all the good songs.
0: Wow.
1: Way ahead of anybody else.
0: Is there anything the white man won't steal?
1: Ask Bill Gates' daughter.
0: Yeah, I was going to bring that up. Bill Gates' daughter's in a little bit of trouble today, isn't she?
1: Well, yeah, they said she could be headed for prison. I'm assuming, you know, like be the orange is the new black kind of prison where Bill Gates' daughter will go.
0: She was involved in cookie stuffing.
1: Phoebe Gates, not Kates, from Fast Times at Ridgemont High.
0: You remember, she had a big wedding a while ago. Do you remember that? That was a huge news story.
1: The 23-year-old daughter of Bill and Melinda Gates. She has an e-commerce startup called Fia, like the start of Philadelphia, only just P-H-I-A.
0: Yeah.
1: And she has insisted that she will make it work without any privilege or nepotism. No way in hell is daddy, just because he's Bill Gates, going to help me out with my

0: e-commerce startup.
1: But yeah, he doesn't even have time. He's way too busy dealing with the fallout from Epstein Island.
0: Of course.
1: Yeah.
0: Well, Phoebe and her business partner have apparently been caught admitting to what you called it, cookie stuffing.
1: Right.
0: Basically means they have been crediting their company with sales that they didn't actually make and collecting commissions for them, which they didn't actually earn.
1: It's kind of like that episode of The Office where Ryan creates a website for Dunder Mifflin and he tells all the salespeople to log your sales on the website even if you didn't sell anything on the website.
0: They sold it over the phone, but then they still have to log it into the website, which it looks bad.
1: Otherwise known as cookie stuffing or fraud, if you want.
0: Yeah. Maximum penalty, up to 20 years in prison, plus fines, unless you're Bill Gates' daughter. And then it says here, nothing to see here, move along.
1: Phoebe herself messaged developers in December and worried they weren't monetizing enough on Etsy. Etsy? And told them to make sure the auto pop for cookie drop is live on all sites, even if the shopper didn't click. Huh. Company claims it only learned of the glitch, in quotes.
0: Yeah,
1: in the
0: last it was a glitch is all.
1: Back in July.
0: The minute we found out that it was doing something wrong, we unglitched it immediately.
1: And then the daily revenue tanked from 80K a day to about 10K a day. That's a pretty big drop.
0: Oh, yeah, that's not going to do good.
1: And they allegedly knew for about 7 months, according to Bloomberg, but never told anyone. Wow.
0: Well, it took a while to fix the glitch. You know, you can't just fix it overnight.
1: Boy, this is easily the worst thing a member of the, this is easily the second worst thing a member of the Gates family ever did.
0: Sure. Let's go with second worst.
1: Sure. You remember what Bill did to his wife, right?
0: Well, there's that.
1: He got a venereal disease from a Russian prostitute, and then he accidentally gave it to Melinda, supposedly, right? And then to cover it up, he spiked her food with antibiotics so she wouldn't know about it.
0: Huh.
1: That's pretty raunchy.
0: But he tried to help there towards the end. He did the right thing, right?
1: I don't know.
0: No.
1: None
0: of that was the right thing.
1: Kind of feel like you probably should have told your wife you gave her chlamydia or whatever it was.
0: Better you tell her. I don't think she's going to like it coming from me.
1: I don't think I'm going to. No, I don't want to do that.
0: No. That's a no for everybody.
1: Isn't it kind of amazing how liberals went from hating Bill Gates in the 90s to loving him when the pandemic hit? And all it took was for him to not like Trump. Like, that's all it was.
0: But now aren't they going back to hating him again because he's changed his mind on climate change?
1: Sure.
0: They sold out on climate change, 100%. They're all in. And then their leader decides to about face because now, you know, for AI, data centers, all that, we need all the power and energy and electricity we can find. And the hell with the climate.
1: So he's building a nuclear power plant.
0: In his backyard.
1: And it's the first time Bill Gates ever did something I thought was cool.
0: Yeah.
1: All right, everybody.
0: Well, you know, that and giving his wife chlamydia.
1: I didn't think that was cool.
0: No, it's not cool, but it's brave. It was pretty damn brave.
1: Brave would be a word.
0: Yeah.
1: That's a word that exists.
0: That's one way to go.
1: All right, so speaking of bad spouses, Lindsay Clancy, a while back, was this labor and delivery nurse at Massachusetts General. Married to Patrick, 3 kids. And one day, in a moment of postpartum depression, anxiety, insomnia, and guilt, especially over sleep training and stopping breastfeeding the baby, she decides to kill the children and herself.
0: That just her children, though, right?
1: Yeah. And
0: not all the other children.
1: No. So 3 out of the 4 people she was trying to kill, she successfully killed.
0: Mm-hmm.
1: That'd be the kids. She didn't
0: manage to kill herself.
1: She tried jumping out of a second-story building.
0: That wasn't much of an effort, to be honest with you.
1: And here's where this gets tricky, and I'm not recommending anybody try it. I've jumped out of a second-story building before.
0: Yeah.
1: Onto a trampoline. It was awesome.
0: Did the trampoline break?
1: No, we were in high school. We used to do dumb stuff.
0: I've seen videos. Sometimes they'll jump on the trampoline, and the material will tear, and you just go right through it. And sometimes the metal thing that stands on.
1: Sure, the stand, right.
0: Yeah, that will collapse, And then one time, a bear jumped on a trampoline, and it was covered in ice, and he slipped and slid around.
1: Was it hilarious?
0: It was hilarious.
1: That was?
0: Yeah, it was so good.
1: No, the trampoline I jumped on was from Kirkland. I mean, those are durable.
0: Oh, yeah, that's going to last.
1: Yeah, you get that at Sam's Club. But anyway, in this case, so now she's in court and has an odd defense saying, you know, it's not my fault. I was psychotic. I was on drugs. It was my therapist's fault. It was my husband's fault. I know a lot of you are going to be surprised by what I'm about to say, but I really think it was all 3 of their faults.
0: You think everybody contributed something to it?
1: Okay. The husband the least of all, but certainly a little. If your wife's that crazy, how do you not notice? But but he didn't give her the drugs. He didn't kill the kids. So he's third in line for blame here. Whoever's given her the drugs, whoever's overseeing this whole thing, they were doing telehealth meetings.
0: Right.
1: That's not great. But at the end of the day, what happened to personal responsibility? You're the one doing this. You're the one. No one told you to kill your kids. I mean,
0: that personal responsibility stuff, that went out in like 2012, I think. Nobody expects that anymore.
1: Right.
0: Yeah. Nobody cared for it.
1: Well, anyway, apparently she was having intrusive thoughts. She was hearing voices, that sort of thing. Bipolar disorder, and then killed the kids, tried to kill herself.
0: All I did, said the medical professional, was fill her up with a bunch of unnecessary drugs and then whisper in her ear, your children need to die.
1: Right. But then,
0: am I responsible for that?
1: I've never had a kid before, but it's my understanding from people who have had children that as you're going through the process, doctors ask you a lot of questions about your emotions, your feelings, because this postpartum depression thing or losing your mind and killing a kid, apparently it's happened before.
0: Oh, really?
1: There have been other cases.
0: Huh. Any nearby that you could possibly point us to as a documentation of said affrontation?
1: I believe there was one in Houston called Yates. Andrea Yates, was that her name?
0: That sort of rings a bell.
1: But as for this Lindsay Clancy broad, she was a labor and delivery nurse.
0: I know, that really, that makes it extra worse, doesn't it?
1: Helped other women bring babies in the world, end up strangling her own three with exercise bands after weeks of saying, I feel numb, I feel like I'm going to die, I don't care. All these messages to her psych nurse, the system's answer, more meds, a junior staffer calls back in a rejected inpatient bed for being over-medicated. If this isn't a flashing neon sign that the postpartum mental health conveyor belt is broken, nothing is.
0: Well, then it is.
1: Yeah.
0: Okay.
1: Here's my question.
0: With exercise bands, too, they bring that up when they mention the strangulation.
1: They said it was a resistance band. I thought Rage Against the Machine was a resistance band.
0: They really are.
2: Anything goes when it comes to old. They go, Pippin ain't easy.
3: Pippin ain't easy.
2: Come on.
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0: All right, so the Kansas City Chiefs had a press conference. Am I allowed to interrupt her? It's a black woman.
1: No, you best not.
0: Oh, my bad. Hang on. What if I fade it out real fast between one of her lyrics so I'm not interrupting?
2: Fade.
0: Well, hang on a second. Is she about to sing here?
1: Yeah, she's going to give it again.
0: Okay. Oh, damn it. I was about to do it. Now? Wait, now.
2: No, quick. Not yet.
0: Okay.
2: Not yet.
0: All right, hang on. Now. Okay, cool. All right, she doesn't know we're gone.
2: We're looking at the rain. It was misty, and the window was kind of fogged up, so we had to let it go.
0: Boy, that was for Jocelyn Elders. Anyway, the Kansas City Chiefs had a press conference, and Travis Kelce stepped up to the mic. And
2: Let everybody know how he and what's-her-face are doing?
0: Well, that's where I'm going with this.
2: Okay. A few weeks now?
0: You would have thought they'd have asked him, how are you feeling? Are any injuries?
2: Are they still together?
0: Are you right? No, the football.
2: Oh, I meant, are Travis and Tay still together?
0: Well, that's what they asked him. In this post-WNBA world that we live in, they just wanted to know.
2: They didn't ask any football questions.
0: No.
3: Oh, it was a fun offseason, man. Wedding was the best night of my life. I appreciate everybody who came out and celebrated and, had fun with us. So it was a crazy night. It was full of a lot of celebration, but it's football, baby.
1: Wow. Oh, it's football, baby. Yeah, now it's time to get serious.
0: I'm sorry. I'm confused. I thought that was supposed to be a soundbite of a white guy talking.
1: That's what I was thinking.
0: I thought that was supposed to be Taylor Swift's white husband.
2: Uh-huh.
0: That sounded like a black man from Memphis speaking.
1: What the hell's up with that?
0: Yeah. Did he not know that he was white? Barbie's changed.
2: Barbie the doll?
0: Yeah, they changed Barbie so she'll look more like a real woman. But apparently they're still having problems with Ken. They say Ken's waist is still small.
2: Yeah, if he's going to look like a real guy, he needs to have, like a dad bod.
0: Well, that's what they're saying.
4: New from Mattel, it's Dad Bod Ken. He's got the realistic waist, the comfortable jean shorts, and just enough belly to rest a bowl of chips. Dad Bod Ken comes with his very own grill and a mysterious back injury that nobody can explain.
5: Honey, I'm going to sit down for a minute.
4: Dad Bod Ken. He doesn't have a six-pack. He has a six-pack in the refrigerator. Barbie sold separately. Dad Bod Ken's snacks not included.
2: Oh, you want the snacks, though?
6: Hiya, Bobby.
2: It's going to cost you. For a
0: ride. You know what I never understood about this song from the 90s?
7: I'm a Bobby girl.
2: In the Bobby world. What are you not getting?
0: How come Ken sounds like he's a 1920 Bronx, New York gangster? Listen to the voice again. You'd think they'd make him sound white or whatever. It's like Travis Kelce.
6: Hiya, Bobby.
0: Is that what you imagine?
2: Hiya, Bobby.
0: Hiya, Bobby. Why say
2: yeah,
0: it?
2: Say
0: hey,
2: it.
0: Hey,
2: look
0: there,
2: at the,
0: sport.
2: Look at the gams on this broad, eh?
0: Hey, how'd you like a round of dice there? Why don't you?
2: Well, why don't you?
0: What? I don't think he would talk like that. Even in the 90s.
2: Put out a little malt chop.
0: I know it was
2: a hula hoop.
0: Long time ago, but I don't think that's how he speaks.
2: No, probably not.
0: All right, it's International Left-Handers Day. What are you guys going to do today? Billiet, I guess you
2: It's a strange night.
0: Didn't you tell me there was a trick where you sit on your left hand till it falls asleep, and then what do you do with it?
2: Then you applaud.
0: Oh, okay. This isn't what got Jocelyn Elders fired, was it?
2: It's similar.
0: It's pretty similar. Okay.
2: Mm-hmm.
0: All right. The craziest Dunkin' drive-thru exists in Atlanta. A woman found the most bizarre Dunkin' Donuts in the entire country, and it's in the biggest city in Georgia.
2: Hmm.
0: Here she is breaking down the Dunkin'. Why do we call them Dunkins?
2: Well, that's because they've got you, trained to do it.
0: It's what's written on the... Anyway, here's the Dunkin'. And what it looks like below ground parking garage. They have a parking garage?
8: I'm at the Dunkin' Donuts, and literally it's in a parking deck. I thought they were joking. Like, what?
9: Do they even know I'm here?
8: What? This looks so sketchy. Come on now.
2: It's a parking garage?
8: First pulled in, it was like, oh, Dunkin' drive through this way. I'm like, ain't no way. This could be like a haunted house, low-key.
0: Oh, God, the way she talks.
2: Mm-hmm.
0: If I'm speaking to a woman and she says literally and she's not being the opposite of...
2: figurative?
0: Right, I'm walking right out of that
2: date. Yeah.
0: Gentlemen, if you meet a woman who talks like that, low-key, it's low-key, literally, run.
1: Oh,
0: run
1: hell
0: as,
1: yeah.
0: Run as fast as you can from that woman and never look back. Slam the door shut, throw the key away. If you're on a bridge, jump. If you're in an airplane, don't even worry about a parachute.
2: Nope, you just gotta go.
0: Get away from her. Boy, read a book, lady. Why do you talk like that? Is that the whole generation? Is that every woman in their 20s now?
1: It does seem that way, doesn't it?
0: Ugh.
2: Well, you're not involving yourself with them, are you?
0: No.
2: They're not your offspring, and they're not going to be your next date, you know, because obviously they're in their 20s.
0: No.
2: You aren't.
0: No, but I think what concerns me the most is that they're, for humanity to continue to exist, people must procreate, agree or disagree.
2: I'm afraid they, well,
0: I get
2: until it. Artificial intelligence really gets a hold on this, yeah.
0: In your community, I get that the gays, you guys aren't breeding, but you're, you know, for there to be more gays, people in my community have to do what they ultimately do. And what worries me is that men will do it with women who speak like that and then produce a child that's even worse. Because generally speaking, the next generation's not smarter than the previous one.
2: Men will apparently do it with a 2x4. if nothing else is handy.
0: Ugh.
2: Because you know how you guys are.
0: Yeah, handy. That's one way to do
2: it. Yeah, handy.
0: Yeah, exactly.
2: That's not the kind of... Never mind.
0: Peter Mossfield, the man that said he was taking anabolic steroids and drinking heavily while not working out, is in the news today. A man who drank heavily and took steroids without working out finished last in a bodybuilding debut.
1: Yeah, but he came in, forget that last, he came in eighth place.
0: He had the gold.
1: He was like the eighth best body on that stage that night, and he never even worked out.
0: That's a good point.
2: Okay.
0: Here he is talking about his strategy and theory on building muscle.
6: The reason I kept getting muscle gain was because I was doing a mental routine for about 3 to 5 minutes every single day. I would mentally go through these scenarios in my mind where I had to lift, squatting, deadlifting, bench pressing, shoulder pressing, etc. I had to use those muscles to survive because that's what the foundation of all muscle building is. Your brain sends a signal to your body that your muscles need to get stronger in order to survive.
0: All right, he's going on a rant here, and I don't care.
2: I mean, he's kind of full of it, but
0: can
2: still.
0: We describe what we're looking at on the screen here? There's photos of him and the other men competing.
2: It's a bodybuilding contest. Most people have seen it.
0: Let's start off with him. He doesn't look as bad as you'd think, considering... He didn't work out or do any exercising. He just did steroids and drank a lot of booze.
2: He also didn't really diet down to get rid of some of that surface, you know, the subcutaneous body fat.
0: But to your point, he's not fat.
2: No, but all the other guys, look how ripped they are.
0: Okay.
2: And their tiny little waists and everything. And they're much more veiny. A lot of veininess in the bodybuilding world.
0: But let's talk about them for a minute. Look at the guy next to him. Is he a Cheeto? What the hell am I looking at here?
2: Yeah, they do rub themselves with the self-tanning cream or ointment. Yeah.
0: Guy looks like if...
2: And a lot of them do turn orange under the lights.
0: I mean, really, it's Chester Cheeto. Look at all three of them. He almost looks better than them.
2: Well, it looks to me like he came in fourth.
0: Yeah.
2: There's only four guys on stage.
0: Maybe they brought him out in like two groups.
2: So that's why I was thinking about getting into the bodybuilding thing now. You know, I could do the... over 60. You know, they got different categories.
0: Sure.
2: I could be the champion of the over 60-year-old, you know, South Houston bodybuilding championship or something.
0: Yeah, but now you mention it, I could probably be the champion of the over 60 category.
2: But you're not over 60.
0: Whoa. It's 2026. You can be anything
2: you want.
0: Whatever
2: you want to be.
0: Yeah.
2: All right, well, then I can be in the over 80 contest. Definitely gonna win that.
0: Man, you're gonna kill it, Billy.
2: There's nobody else in it.
0: No,
2: that,
0: I mean,
2: that's why I win.
0: Literally, be careful. Those people are gonna fall over and die soon.
2: That's true.
0: Yeah.
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18: 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Knee deep in thousands of pounds of jiggly, wiggly, cherry-flavored carnage. Yup, Michael's Men's Club is doing this. Yay! 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It's completely crazy. Who takes home the trophy and who gets buried in dessert?
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23: I'm Sam. Hi. I'm Sam. And basically, I'm here because I want to be your friend. What's your name? Yeah.
24: Okay, pervert alert.
23: Tell me a little bit about you now.
24: It's a creeper.
23: Like, where are you from?
24: Creeper!
0: All right, in 1986, you could buy a VHS called Rent-A-Friend.
23: Any pets?
24: And you get Sam?
0: Yeah, and a guy in a clean white sweater.
23: I'm a cat person myself.
24: Yeah. Okay, I'm out of here.
0: He would just talk to you, and you could be friends with him.
24: Yeah, but he's a cat person. He's gone.
0: Released in 1986, the video is intended for lonely people with VCRs. Pop in the tape and viola, your new friend Sam is in your living room. And you can have a conversation with him.
23: I bet they're really neat. You know, was your mother overprotective by any chance?
24: How do you know?
23: I don't know. Is there guilt in your family at all by any chance?
24: How did you figure this out?
0: What a dark, weird question.
24: Sam is so perceptive.
0: Do you think a serial killer ever had a conversation with this VHS tape before going out and shooting up the mall?
24: I think we just watched a serial killer to have a conversation with us. That guy's, that bad news right there.
23: I tell you, friendship is filled with surprises, and you just blew me away with that one.
0: Well, wouldn't it be much of a surprise if you watched the same tape over and over again and had the same conversation?
24: Yeah, that's not good.
0: Boy, I do like old VHS tapes, though.
24: Where do you find these old videos? Because I'm kind of worried about your selections.
0: I just go to the Salvation Army. There's a bin filled with stuff that no one cares about.
24: Makes sense.
0: And you weed through it. Like, there's a thing there called, I found this, Flirting, How to Do It Right. And what it is it's two Indians on a couch.
3: Do you want to learn how to flirt?
0: Yeah, sure.
3: What is flirting?
0: Yeah, explain it. No one
3: is
0: knows.
3: Is it eye contact? Is it touching? Is it smiling?
0: At the end of this video, the two Indians that she's teaching this to, they have 9 children together.
24: Uh-oh.
0: So it works.
24: Yeah.
0: Yeah.
24: They gonna get naked and roll around a little while?
0: No, I think they get a bunch of H-1B visas and they bring their family over
24: That's
0: here.
24: That's it.
0: Yeah.
24: They said, oh, yes, all my children.
0: Yeah, it is a lot. I mean, it's a lot of people. There's 1 billion people in that country. And if we teach them all to flirt, they're going to come here. Pickleball, you guys try it yet?
24: You know I ain't.
0: If you play, you're either in it to win it or you're only in it to, you're only in, I don't know. Apparently there's people are doing pickleball now to deal with their PTSD.
4: If the fastest growing sport in America is stressing you out, you may be suffering from PTSD, pickleball traumatic stress disorder.
5: I can't.

0: light reflection and shoot it back to Earth for extra energy.
1: But we already get it on Earth.
0: Well, at some point, the sun goes behind.
1: Yeah. It goes away.
0: Right, exactly.
1: We don't know what it does when it's gone. We just know it goes away for a while.
0: It goes beyond the horizon, I guess. And it comes back tomorrow. You know, it comes back in about...
1: We always count on it. You know, one day it won't, but hopefully that's not tomorrow.
0: So now the U.S. is testing a giant space mirror that reflects sunlight to Earth, and it was previously used by Hunter Biden as a surface to snort cocaine on.
1: Well, yeah, but any horizontal surface will do for Hunter.
0: Yeah, but we get it cheap that way, you know?
1: Yeah.
0: It's a lot less expensive.
1: Now, Bill Gates had a plan for a while back when he believed the climate change lie, or at least wanted you to believe it. Remember they were going to put up a big umbrella.
0: Right.
1: And they were going to block the sun from hitting the Earth so much so that we'd stop all of that unnatural heating.
0: Mm.
1: Yeah. We want to do it the natural way, with a gigantic Earth umbrella.
0: Wow.
1: Makes sense.
0: Mm.
1: It's like so much else in the news today.
0: Yeah, I get
1: it. Just all makes sense. I did like what the Babylon Bee did with this senator story.
0: Which one?
1: Well, you know, everybody's talking about the national debt being like $40 trillion, and it's getting bigger faster all the time. A lot of the senators that could do something about this say they're really not that worried about it because most of them will die of natural causes within the next 6 months to a year.
0: Oh, that's fine, yeah.
1: Yeah, so why should they worry?
0: Yeah, no worries there. They might
1: your national debt.
0: Honestly, I think some of them might be dead already. They're just walking zombies.
1: I believe it, yeah.
0: A couple saw a Chick-fil-A worker chasing after a customer who was driving away on foot to take them a coffee that they'd forgotten
1: now,
0: at the window.
1: How do they drive away on foot?
0: No, the Chick-fil-A worker was on foot chasing after the people in the cars they were driving away so he could bring them their coffee. I'm maybe just not explaining it clearly enough.
1: So the person was on foot was also running?
0: They bought food and they bought
1: a coffee.
0: The person
1: that worked at Chick-fil-A?
0: No,
1: the worker bought food and he was on foot.
0: See, I think you're trying to make this confusing.
1: I wish you could just, you know, tell it straight up, just the way it happened is all I'm saying.
0: A couple pulled up to a drive-thru at a Chick-fil-A, ordered some food and a coffee. They forgot the coffee. As they were driving away, the Chick-fil-A worker chased after the car to bring him the coffee.
1: Well, you're not normally supposed to run with a cup of hot coffee in your hand?
0: I think the reason this is in the news today is more about the extra length Chick-fil-A employees will go to make sure you get all your stuff.
2: Yeah, that's supposed to be a feel-good story for you.
0: Anyway.
2: I didn't get any coffee at Chick-fil-A. Did you?
0: No. Who's getting coffee at Chick-fil-A?
1: That's what I'm wondering, too. I mean, it's breakfast. Sure, maybe you want a little coffee with your breakfast, but I don't know.
0: Anyway,
1: like you make that stop first.
0: Well, they saw him chasing him down with the coffee, so they took out their phone and did what any more.
1: I thought you were going to say they took out their gun and said, well, if they're chasing that guy, it must be because he committed a crime. Let's shoot him and help out, or run over him, hit him with your car or something.
0: No, Billy, it wasn't that nefarious. No.
1: Well, it could have been.
0: No, it wasn't. No, it was more just a warm, friendly story about Chick-fil-A, and they filmed the audio. Would you care to hear?
1: Oh, somebody in the car behind them or whatever when they drove off?
3: God, Chick-fil-A had the best.
4: That is crazy.
3: Good God.
4: She need a tip. Just ran. But I love it, though.
3: Listen, if you're a business owner and you just saw that lady running after the car to deliver a coffee that the person drove off on all the way to Chick-fil-A, she's on the road running?
2: She's out on the highway.
3: Listen, if you have that level of service, you will win in business.
0: Yeah, at McDonald's, they shoot at you while you're driving away.
1: Well, they shoot at you when you pull up, too. Yeah.
0: Sure. Quick reminder, kids, Saturday night, Hippodrome Theater in Waco. Tickets available online. We'll be telling dirty jokes. You should go. You're going to like it.
1: Well, all right, then.
0: You know what John always says?
5: Don't forget, boys and girls, to
6: eat it every day.
7: I tried to go to college. I did attempt that. I went to a community college for 1 year. And do not have one credit to show for it. That's worse than not going. I took all remedial classes, which remedial is basically when they're like, look, we have no idea how your high school let you leave. Yeah. We're shocked about it, and we're going to look into it, but until then, here are some classes you can take that affect nobody.

0: I took math as a class. Like, I literally bought a book and it said math on it. I took reading as well. Yeah. Yeah. I really did. I drove to that class. You know what that feels like? I've driven to a reading class. I'm not even an immigrant. I'm from here.
1: All right, the show is over.
2: This isn't over. This isn't over by a long shot.
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1: Okay, the show's over.
4: So what? That means the show's over?
5: Yep.
6: Okay, take care.
7: See you soon.
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Walton and Johnson in the morning, and classic rock all day long.

for Walton and Johnson in the morning, Classic Rock 105.1. That guy's about to become a Rock and Roll Hall of Famer. He'll be inducted this fall. Billy Idol. Queen's already in the Rock Hall. She keeps

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This is 40 minutes of the greatest music ever made. 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Walton and Johnson in the morning. And classic rock all day long.

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I'm Jen Austin. How many people follow a strict morning routine? Shower at the same time, breakfast at the same time? We'll talk about that at 10:35. I mean, with back to school, it gets a little iffy and chaotic, but we'll see. 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

0: 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Eddie Vedder, a dad of two daughters. I'm Jen. I have three kids, and no morning is ever the same. We try to stick to a routine, and then things get sideways and chaotic, especially with back to school. But 40% of people do try to keep a morning routine with our morning show on in the background. But usually a morning shower for most people. 34% rise immediately at their first alarm. Yes, do not hit snooze because you're groggy all day if you do. And 20% spend several minutes sitting on the edge of the bed processing reality before finally getting up. Whatever works for you. Coffee is good. Cheers. You made it through your morning routine. And we've got Van Halen next.
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Peter Gabriel, awesome on that song. Also Kate Bush in the background there singing background vocals. Peter Gabriel, that came out in 1980, Games Without Frontiers. Sometimes adults behave like children.

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You're home for Walton and Johnson in the morning, Classic Rock 105.1. So yesterday was National Vinyl Record Day. Maybe you made the most of that. I think every day is National Vinyl Record Day around here. We love nostalgia. Autograph.

0: Here's a concept. A lot of music, not a lot of talk. 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

0: Rock 105.1. That's Foreigner, Jukebox Hero. Robert Plant is turning into a chess hero. We have some Led Zeppelin next. And he recently attended a charity chess match in the UK and lost to a teenager. But here's some details on that match. Chess is very long, right? It can last for hours if you're smart and wise and strategic. And Robert Plant had to go, and so he lost by resignation, according to this teenager. The teen won by, well, basically default because Robert had to get out of there. So had he had more time, he could have beaten the teenager, maybe. Led Zeppelin next. I'm still trying to beat my daughter, and I've never won. I'm still trying.
1: Now, you know what I do when the show is over at 10 o'clock, right?
2: You probably do like they did in Spinal Tap. 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
1: I crank that mother.
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Joan Jett has canceled the rest of her 2026 tour dates. She had surgery, orthopedic surgery, and she needs more time to recover. 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

You're home for Walton and Johnson in the morning, Classic Rock 105.1. 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What most people do coming up at 12:35.

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0: 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They have a new movie coming out tomorrow, The Green Day, Nimrod's comedy adventure with Fred Armisen and Pam and Angela from The Office. That might be good. If you listen to music this weekend, do you listen to the same songs over and over, your favorites on repeat? The average person will listen to their favorite song or songs 343 times every year, so almost once a day, and mostly just the same stuff over and over. Most do not listen to an entire album, except you. You're a true music fan, but usually it's the same songs over and over on repeat. So there you go, in the recliner. ZZ Top up next.
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Fleetwood Mac, written by Lindsey Buckingham, inspired by the breakup with Stevie Nicks. Taylor Swift would say never ever getting back together, but Lindsey said never going back again. 1977 Rumors album, one of the best of all time, and the shortest song on that album.

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Walton and Johnson in the morning, Classic Rock 105.1. 40 minutes of nonstop classic rock, sometimes distracted by food news at work. Today's National Filet Mignon Day. Something to get behind later on.

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There is a science behind it, and we'll reveal that at 1:35.

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0: 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A good one from Guns N' Roses. Why do we love listening to the same songs over and over? Comfort and nostalgia, the biggest reason that drives repeat listening for most people. And sometimes we're just creatures of habit, and that's how we roll. Motley Crue on the way, Kickstart My Heart from 1989. What else was popular in 1989? Back to the Future Part 2, Lethal Weapon 2, Batman, Indiana Jones. Oh my goodness, now there we are back at 1989 playing Miss Pac-Man. Motley Crue on the way. Speaking of nostalgia, Kickstart My Heart coming up.
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Classic Rock 105.1. If you paid attention to that song right there, Late on the Line from Triumph, you're better in your relationship. Rick Emmett said it's all about communication and honesty. That came out in 1979. It applied then, and it might still apply. Good luck in your relationships.

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Walton and Johnson in the morning. And Classic Rock all day long.

Rock It. Yeah. You're home for Walton and Johnson in the morning. Classic Rock 105.1. 40 minutes of nonstop classic rock. On the way, Aerosmith, Queen, Rush, and more. And why Rush is not thinking about new music. That'll be at 2:35.

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And Vanilla Ice noticed, he liked it and sampled it for Ice Ice Baby. 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
1: I want to tell you a story about the house went blue. I come home one Friday, had to tell the landlady I done lost my job. She said, that don't confront me, long as I get my money next Friday. Now next Friday I come, I didn't get the rent, and out the door I went.

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But for 5 years, she was so nice. Lord, she was lovey-dovey. 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

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I said, I know, everybody funny. Now you for that too.

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In case you haven't heard, Bob Seger's Face the Promise Expanded Edition is going to be out September the 18th. Bob and the Silver Bullet Band Hollywood Nights.

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Hard to believe we just passed the 50th anniversary of Bruce Springsteen's six-night stand in Jersey. Remember that happened when a lawsuit forced him back on the road instead of the studio? Born in the USA.

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Classic Rock 105.1, your home for Walton and Johnson in the morning. Fight of All Thursday going deep with a song from the Kings that you rarely hear on the radio, which is kind of the point. 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

job. We'll make going in worth it. 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Walton and Johnson in the morning. 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

Journey's Final Frontier Tour back on the road at the start of September in Japan, and also some shows in Hawaii. It's Lights Classic Rock 105.1. Mm-hmm.

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This is 40 minutes of the greatest music ever made. 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Walton and Johnson in the morning. And classic rock all day long.

In case you missed it, after David Lee Roth canceled the rest of his tour this year, Sammy Hagar reached out and invited him to join him on his tour. That'd be interesting. The Sammy Days of Van Halen, Why Can't This Be Love?

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1: 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And Tommy Lee refuses to shut up and just play drums. A lot of people don't like Tommy, given his political viewpoint. He's like, I don't care. This is what Motley Crue's up to in the Ultimate Classic Rock app.
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1: 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From the 60s. 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The 70s. 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

Mike Campbell of the Heartbreakers on five classic Tom Petty and the Heartbreakers tracks recorded with his Fender Broadcaster that was just shared by guitar player. And includes this one, American Girl.

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1: Final Ball Thursday, going deep with Bad Company, Run with the Pack, which reminds me, there's an all-star charity event that happened. It honored Black Sabbath bassist Geezer Butler and Paul Rodgers of Bad Company. 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

Your home for Walton and Johnson in the morning, Classic Rock 105.1. I saw today acclaimed music photographer Jared Mankiewicz. He's auctioning his private collection, a bunch of iconic music photographs and memorabilia. He's downsizing his house, include many the Rolling Stones. It's Beast of Burden.

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Classic Rock 105.1, your home for Walton and Johnson in the morning. Final Ball Thursday going deep with Blue Oyster Cult and Godzilla. Love it. In case you missed it, by the way, Foreigners in the Eye of the Storm 50th Anniversary Concert out now on all the streaming platforms. It's Double Vision.

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Do you brag about where you vacationed? I guess that probably depends, based on what I saw today, on what generation you are. Let's talk about it around 35 after. 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

0: 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A lot of music, not a lot of talk. More relevant than ever.
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0: 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Walton and Johnson in the morning. And classic rock all day long.

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Classic Rock 105.1. There's a newly resurfaced clip of AC/DC vocalist Brian Johnson back when he used to sing on a Hoover vacuum TV jingle. 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

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Walton and Johnson in the morning. 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

0: 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Hire from Creed, and something fun I found today, that millennials more likely to brag about where they went on vacation than Gen Z or baby boomers who just want everybody to get off their lawn. 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

I hope your Thursday night is outstanding. I know a guy who's going to make it more outstanding-er. 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